0: Traditional owner Raylene Cooper is taking legal action following the approval of one of the world's largest liquefied natural gas projects. Chevron's Gorgon project is situated on Barrow Island off the northwest coast of Western Australia. It was granted approval by the regulator NOPSEMA in March. Ms. Cooper claims Chevron failed to measure and evaluate the climate impacts of the proposal and did not provide her with information about the potential impacts of climate pollution caused by the project on country. Two award-winning local artists are teaming up with the Australian Children's Foundation to help kids in youth justice centres. Cobby D and Dobby will help kids at Cobham Youth Justice Centre in Western Sydney express themselves through songwriting as part of the Hear Me Out Music Behind Bars program. General Manager Francis Georgeson explained to National Radio News why having the artists on board is crucial.
1: Something like 70% of detainees in Juvenile Justice Centre unfortunately are Indigenous. And we feel that there's certainly a connection and an impact by having both Kobe and Dobby there, that there will be a really strong connection with some of these children involved.
0: Turning to sport, the Hockeyroos have played out a 4-all draw with Chile at the Hockey World Cup. Australia was trailing late in the match before Mariah Williams equalised with 30 seconds left on the clock. The Hockeyroos are second in Pool A and are likely to progress to the next stage of the tournament.
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1: It's 10:05 and let's have a look at the weather. And just looking out the window, it confirms what the forecast starts here, and it says partly cloudy. Well, it certainly is partly cloudy. There's a chance of a thunderstorm in the west during the afternoon and evening, but probably not anywhere else. Daytime maximums expected to be somewhere between 15 and 20. Well, right now in Candos, it's 15. Expecting a high of 17. Mudge is expecting 18. Bathurst, 17. Dubbo and Springwood both expecting 20 today. Katoomba, 18. And Lithgow, 5. For tomorrow, Friday the 21st of August, cloudy with a very high chance of rain, most likely in the morning and afternoon. And the chance of a thunderstorm in the west in the afternoon and evening. Winds tomorrow north to north. Northwesterly, 15 to 20 k's, and then turning west to northwesterly, 15 to 25 k's. Overnight temps falling to between 7 and 11, so it's not going to be very cold tomorrow or overnight, but daytime temperatures tomorrow between 13 and 17. For Saturday, temperatures between 13 and 19, and Sunday, temperatures between 16 and 21. So I don't want to make the call too soon, but it does appear that winter and frosts and things like that is over for the moment. Let's see if I'm wrong. I usually am. My wife tells me that anyway. This is Duke Ellington and his orchestra and Esquire Jump.

washing dishes and baby clothes. He's so ambitious, he even sews. 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Another year, maybe less. What's this I hear? Well, can't you guess? She feels neglected, and he's suspected.

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He doesn't phone, he doesn't write. 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
1: Two absolute giants of jazz. Louis Armstrong, of course, with the vocals there, and Oscar Peterson playing the piano, making Whoopee. Fabulous track, isn't it? And before that, Duke Ellington and his orchestra and Esquire Jump. I think I better play some sponsors' messages, because without the help of our sponsors, we can't do this show.
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1: This is Billie Holiday with Paul Whiteman's orchestra, Travelling Light.

Oh, that was very sweet, wasn't it? Astrid Gilberto and Stan Getz with a track called Corcovado, which is subtitled Quiet Night of Quiet Stars. I was just reading a little bit of information about this. Corcovado means hunchback. It's the name given by the early settlers to the dramatic mountain peak on which stands the huge open-armed statue of Christ that looks down on the city of Rio de Janeiro. And that particular track I just played is the first song that she wrote, Astrid Gilberto wrote or recorded with her husband. Her husband was the guitarist. In fact, according to this information, her career began by accident during a recording session between her husband, who was playing guitar, and the saxophonist Stan Getz. And they had this track called A Girl from Ipanema, and it needed a singer conversant with English. And although strictly a non-professional singer, Astrid was coaxed into performing and, of course, just became an international hit for her then. Lovely track, that. I hope you enjoyed that. It's 25 past 10. You're with Neil Mack, and we're exploring roots and branches of jazz. And I've got Louis Armstrong coming up next with Basin Street

0: need a shed.
1: Hi guys, this is Fred from the Candice Grassland Men's Shed. 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
0: Well, my old shed, she leaks a bit, the roof is caving in.
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3: Now, next Sunday, not this Sunday, but next Sunday, the 30th of August, the Kapiti Spring Markets will be on from 10 a.m. through to 2 p.m. The stalls will be inside and outside the hall with a great range of goodies to offer, including food and drink. And, of course, new stall holders are always welcome. In fact, if you want to book a site, you need to call Dot Pike on 0414 395 614. Now, the markets are in the Kapiti Hall. That's on the Castlereagh Highway, gateway to the magnificent Kapiti Valley. Once again, Sunday, the 30th of August, from 10 a.m. through to 2 p.m. And it's part of fundraising for the upkeep of the hall, keeping you in touch with our community, KRRFM. And it's almost exactly 10:30, and therefore that's time for no other reason than for Fats Waller and his band, and a track called Honey Hush.

0: swinging like a thrush. Yeah, I'm saving my dimes. I hear wedding chimes. My sweet, my lovely honey hush.
1: Fats Waller and Honey Hush. Now, I know I played George Washing Machine earlier and told you how very good he is, and indeed he is, but I don't think that he would mind me saying that perhaps the greatest violinist in the jazz era that we've ever known has been Stephan Grappelli. Born in 1908, passed away 1997, aged 89. Just superb. And many, many, many recordings by him, and I own quite a few of them. This track, I don't know exactly when it was recorded. I haven't got a date for it, unfortunately, but it's just called S-H-I-N-E, Shine. Stephan Grappelli.

Oh, wonderful stuff. Absolutely wonderful. I had the pleasure of seeing Stefan Grappelli at the Sydney Town Hall, and I've got in the back of my mind that I saw him at the Sydney Opera House as well. I'll have to check. I've got all the programmes at home filed away. I'll have to have a look and see, but he was such an entertainer, such a vibrant player. He was just sensational, really was. Now, I've got something here that's a little unusual, almost unique, I guess. The track is called Yada, and it's by a group that's listed as Ten Cats and a Mouse. Now, I looked this up the other week just to work out what it was all about, see if I knew anything about Ten Cats and a Mouse. Well, the Ten Cats are actually musicians playing instruments other than the ones that they were best known for. Now, I haven't got a list of, well, I've got the list of the musicians and the items they're, or the instruments they're playing, but not the ones that they're best known for, so I won't confuse myself by going through that. But remember, the title is Ten Cats and a Mouse. And would you believe the mouse is the person who plays the drums? And who plays the drums? It's Peggy Lee. Would you believe that? This was recorded on the 13th of October, 1947. It was a single that was released, a 45 that was released. The A side was this track I'm going to play, Yada, and the other side was 33 or 330 Jump. But this is Yada.

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3: Now the markets are on outside the Bridgeview Inn on the 29th of August from 9am through to 2pm. Come and grab a treasure. There'll be morning tea and a sausage sizzle, of course. If you want to book a stall, give them a call and leave a message. The phone number to call is 0458 976 511. Just leave them your details and then they can call you back. The cost is just $25 a stall and $5 if you don't have any insurance. And it's pretty special, this particular event on Saturday the 29th of August, because the Ralston Classic, which contains about 200 mini miners, will be in Ralston both on Saturday and Sunday. If you get down there, you'll see these wonderful vehicles from the 50s and the 60s. They're just great fun. And friends of mine had a couple of Morris miners, and they were just great. So there you go, the Bridgeview Inn markets on the 29th of August. I suppose when you're playing jazz, one artist that you just constantly have to refer back to is the great Ella Fitzgerald, the first lady of song, first lady of jazz, I guess. Ella Fitzgerald, this is Blue Skies.

0: That's a track by the Jazz Crusaders from their 1962 album, Looking Ahead, written by Wayne Henderson, who was the trombonist on that track. The Jazz Crusaders are Wilton Fielder on tenor sax, Joe Sample on piano, Jimmy Bond on bass, and Styx Hooper on drums, and Wayne Henderson, as I said, on trombone. Lovely track that. I'm going to play another track from that same album fairly shortly. But coming up next is Lambert, Hendrix and Ross, and Twisted.
1: My analyst told me. What?

0: no driver on the top.
1: No driver on the top. This chick is twisted. What's the matter with her?
0: My analyst told me that I was right out of my head the way he described it. He said I'd be better dead than alive. I didn't listen to his jive. I knew all along.

0: my head, but I said to your doctor, I think that it's you instead, 'cause I have got a thing that's unique and new. It proves that I'll have the last laugh on you, 'cause instead of one head, I got two. And you know, two heads are better than one.
1: Lambert, Hendrix, and Ross, and Twisted. Two heads are better than one. Yeah, they're probably right. It's just coming up to 5 minutes to 11 o'clock. This track from the Jazz Crusaders' second album, Looking Ahead, released in 1962, is a track called Sinnin' Sam, and it's written by the drum player known affectionately as Styx Hooper. And it probably will fall a fraction short of the time, so I'll just find a little bit of music to take us up to the news at the end of this track.

0: National Radio News.
1: Hello, I'm Laura Devoy. The Communications Minister says gambling companies will have to jump through hoops to advertise. The federal government's gambling reforms passed the Parliament late last night. Key measures include a ban on ads during live coverage of sporting events, restrictions on ads on TV and radio, and an opt-out register for online. Annika Wells says the reforms will substantially reduce wagering across television, radio, and online, and minimise children's exposure to gambling ads.
2: And if you want to show gambling ads, then you're going to have to jump through these hoops. The fact that we have BetStop, and if you have a look at the rigorous ways that wagering service providers have to comply with BetStop now, they have a number of checkpoints that they have to hit to check that people have not opted out of BetStop before they're allowed to promote their services. They have to check every time you log in. They have to check every time you make a deposit. They have to check every time you check your balance.
1: A trial of an experimental drug given to high-risk melanoma patients after surgery has found it stopped the cancer from returning. Scarlett Coppola reports.
3: The experimental drug was developed by companies Moderna and Merck and is based on the same mRNA technology behind COVID-19 vaccines. The vaccine works by targeting an individual patient's tumour and instructing the immune system to recognise and attack any tumour cells. Trials involving more than 1,100 patients who were given the drug after their tumours had been surgically removed found the cancer did not return. In a statement, the study's principal investigator, Georgina Long, said it's a landmark moment for melanoma treatment. The companies say they will soon file for approval from regulators.
1: A high risk of violence and widespread use of illicit substances have been identified as urgent concerns in Australia's largest immigration detention centre. The problems were raised in a recent audit by the Commonwealth Ombudsman following a visit to Villawood Immigration Detention Centre in Sydney in March. Detainees reported either experiencing or witnessing bullying, aggression and physical assaults and said they felt they were at risk of harm. The Ombudsman has also raised concerns about the seemingly free movement of illicit substances within the facility. A search is continuing today for an elderly couple reported missing in northwest Tasmania. Police say 79-year-old Peter and 81-year-old Clementina left the home of relatives they were staying in Millabenna on Tuesday to go on a day trip and failed to return that evening as planned. They're believed to be in a silver Honda CRV with South Australian registration and could be in the Penguin, Gawler and Gunns Plains area. Additional resources have been deployed to assist in the search today. Australia's beef industry has recorded its highest financial year total since 1978. New figures from Meat and Livestock Australia shows beef production reached almost 3 million tonnes in 2025-26. Nearly 9.6 million cattle were processed. That's 8% higher than the previous year. Turning to sport, Socceroo Alessandro Chicati is moving to Portuguese club SL Benfica. The 22-year-old has secured a transfer from Italy's Parma. He says he can't wait to get started.
4: To all the Benfiquistas there, I can't wait to play in front of you all and, win as many titles as we can.
1: And in the NRL, Melbourne Storm forward Tui Kamakamitha has announced his immediate retirement on medical grounds. The 32-year-old played 142 NRL matches and 23 test matches for Fiji. Kamakamitha hasn't played since March, days before he suffered a stroke.
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7: And at 5 minutes past 11, let's have a look at the weather. The temperature, first of all, has moved up to 18 degrees here in Kandos, so that's a degree higher than the expected forecast. There is a chance of a thunderstorm out west during this afternoon and evening, but near zero chance elsewhere. For tomorrow, Friday the 21st of August, a cloudy day with a high chance of rain, most likely in the morning and the afternoon, and the chance of a thunderstorm in the west in the afternoon and evening. Winds tomorrow will be north to northwesterly, 15 to 20 k's, tending west to northwesterly, 15 to 25 k's before dawn, and then becoming light in the evening. Overnight, temperatures will fall to between 7 and 11, and tomorrow we can expect temperatures in the region of 13 to 17. Saturday looks a pleasant sort of a day, near zero chance of rain, although there's a slight chance of a shower in the north during the morning. Temperatures between 13 and 19, and Sunday, a slight chance of a shower around the Blue Mountains, but near zero elsewhere, and temperatures between 16 and 21. So, as I said at 10 o'clock, I wonder indeed if we've seen the last of winter and the frosts. Probably saying that will mean that that will come back to bite me. Let's see what happens. It's just coming up to six and a half minutes past 11, and that means it's time for John Doremus.
8: Hello again. This is John Doremus with a passing parade of the story of an ex-convict who claimed to be the Crown Prince of New Zealand. His name was George Bruce, and I'll be back to tell you about him after this message.
9: 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And now we continue with the passing parade.
8: The son of a dock slum distillery worker, George Bruce was born in London in 1778. At the age of 11, he was put to work in a rope factory. He fell into bad company and before long was in the dock on a charge of stealing. Sentenced to transportation, he arrived in Sydney, Australia, on October 7, 1792. He behaved himself and was subsequently granted a pardon. He spent the next 8 years at sea on vessels engaged in the colonial trade and in surveying expeditions along the coast as far south as Bass Strait. In 1806, he served aboard the trader Lady Nelson, which was assigned the regal task of transporting the paramount chief of the Bay of the Islands, Te Pahai, from Sydney back to New Zealand. On the voyage, he befriended the chief and elected to stay in New Zealand under his patronage. This entailed jumping ship, which he did with no qualms. Te Pahai thought so highly of him that he married him off to his youngest daughter, who our hero henceforth referred to as Her Highness Princess Bruce. For 2 years, he enjoyed a leisurely life in the Bay of Islands, lording it over the white traders who sought cargoes there. And then came the good ship General Wellesley. Her skipper, Captain Dalrymple, was anxious to investigate a rumor that there was gold to be found at North Cape, some 20 leagues away. Bruce and his Maori wife agreed to direct him there on the condition that he return them to the Bay of Islands on the way back. They found no gold, and Dalrymple reneged on his promise. Instead of dropping them off, he set course for Fiji, and the Bruces ultimately ended up in Penang. There was no transport available from Penang to New Zealand, so they proceeded to Calcutta, where Bruce sought assistance from the authorities, declaring that he was the Crown Prince of New Zealand. After being regally entertained for 3 months, passage was arranged for them back to New Zealand via Hobart on the trading vessel Union. They got no farther than Hobart, however. The new governor of New South Wales, Lachlan Macquarie, ordered all shipping within his jurisdiction to proceed to Port Jackson. There, the Bruces were dumped. But the Crown Prince's troubles had only begun, you see. While he was demanding vice-regal assistance to complete his voyage, the Prince's was taken ill and died. If this wasn't enough, due to reports of Maori inhospitality in the Bay of Islands region, Governor Macquarie issued an order prohibiting any vessel from visiting the New Zealand coast. Finally came word that Chief Te Papahai had been slain. With that, Bruce threw in the towel and returned to England, where in 1819 he died. He claimed to the bitter end that he had been cheated of his rightful inheritance as the Crown Prince of New Zealand. The incredible story of an ex-convict who claimed to be the Crown Prince of New Zealand, George Bruce. Our time is up. Till we meet again for another chapter in the Passing Parade. This is John Doremus. As always, thank you so much, and goodbye for now.

from the late 50s into the early 60s. That's a Sydney jazz band called the Black Opal Jazz Band. They used to play at the Sydney Jazz Club, and they were formed just before 1958. The track was called Sweethearts on Parade. It is a quarter past 11, and want to play another track from, in fact, probably another two tracks from the Jazz Crusaders, from their Looking Ahead album from 1962. This track is called Song of India, and then I'll probably follow it up with The Young Rabbits. This is the Jazz Crusaders.

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2: 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Candos, the town that made the cement that made your town.

That's the title track of an album that was recorded in 1975 and released in 1977 on the Columbia label. The album's called The Peacocks, and it featured the pianist Jimmy Rolls with the saxophonist and indeed the album producer Stan Getz. Lovely piece of music. Hope you like that. Just on 11:30, so I've only got another 30-odd minutes to go here before I'm out of here. So time for a couple of tracks from the famous Pix Sessions double album that was released. This is Graham Bell and his original jazz band, and his brother Roger Bell takes the vocals on Ugly Child.

0: Jelly Roll Blues by the Pix All-Star Australian Jazz Band. And I've been working my way through that particular double album over the various months. And I think we've only got one more track to play on each side of that before it's done for perhaps a year, and then I'll resurrect it in a year's time. It's about 22 minutes to 12, and I'm just going to play these messages and then tell you about the savings this week at the Candos IGA.
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0: 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IGA Candos, proud sponsor of KRRFM. And it's 22:12. Going to play one more track by George Washing Machine, who, as I mentioned to you, will be appearing with his partner, Claire O'Mara, at the Candos Kitchen, just over the road and just past the Candos IGA, actually. They'll be there on Friday and Saturday. There's a poster on the front door, and you can probably get tickets if you travel down there to find out what's going on. I don't have details of the concert, but I do know that he'll be here. He's very, very talented, and I've got an album here. I've played a couple of tracks already. This is George Washing Machine and Simon Teteschke live at the 301 in Sydney. This track was recorded in 2024, but it was originally written by Count Basie in partnership with, what on earth was his name, Eddie Durham, in 1938. This track is called Swinging the Blues.

How about that? That's Swinging the Blues, written by Count Basie and Eddie Durham, with Simon Tucheski on piano and the great George Washing Machine on vocals. This is a good album, this live at 301, Studio 301 down in Sydney, recorded on the 3rd of June 2024. I wasn't actually sure how many albums I had of George Washing Machines. I thought I only had about two or three, and I added them up last night. I actually told someone I had five, but I've just been realizing that I've got one double album here, so I've actually got six albums by George Washing Machine, and he is good, so it's worthwhile when you have a good artist, and that means I've got a good selection of music to play, because there are no tracks that are doubled up there. And they're very good ones. He's playing with Simon Tucheski on a couple of albums. And then he's got his partner, Claire O'Mara. And then he also helps out with Ian Date and Julie O'Hara. So he's a very talented man. If you can get down to the Candos Kitchens to see him on Friday or Saturday, I really don't think you would be disappointed at all. Probably only time for two more tracks. This is a vibes player by the name of Dave Samuels. He plays vibes and other percussion instruments. He's played with Jerry Mulligan and Gary Burton, and was also a member of a band that I used to have albums of, Spyro Gyra, and I'm pretty sure I don't have any more albums of them. I don't know what's happened to them. I'll have to think about that. But this is Dave Samuels and The Red Shoes.

That's Dave Samuels and a track called The Red Shoes. I think what we'll do is play one more track that uses the vibraphones by Milt Jackson. And even though it's not going to happen, the track is called Here's That Rainy Day. And the timing should take us literally right up to the 12 o'clock news. And then James will be here after the news. Thanks for being with me. I'll be back next week, both on Wednesday and on Thursday. Look forward to your company then. Take care. Bye-bye.

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2: Hello, I'm Laura Devoy. The federal opposition says it's incredibly concerned by Israel's decision not to pursue criminal proceedings against those responsible for a deadly strike on aid workers in Gaza. Australian Zomi Frankum was among seven World Central Kitchen workers killed in the strike 2 years ago. Overnight, the Israel Defence Forces said it mistakenly believed the vehicles contained Hamas military operatives, but no action would be taken. Shadow Home Affairs Minister James Patterson says Ms. Frankum should never have been killed.
3: It's a tragedy that she was, and it is incredibly concerning to hear this news out of Israel. I'll look forward to receiving a full briefing to understand why this decision was made and the nature of the decision.
2: In a statement, Foreign Minister Penny Wong said the federal government was outraged by the decision. She met with Israel's ambassador Hillel Newman at Parliament House a short time ago. Senator Wong has also directed Australia's ambassador to convey the government's views directly to Israel. Unemployment has risen slightly to 4.5%, seasonally adjusted. New figures from the Australian Bureau of Statistics show a 16,000-person fall in employment in July, while the number of unemployed people rose by 4,000. Hours worked were down. Full-time workers spend 7 million fewer hours working. The ABS says New South Wales and Western Australia were the main drivers of the fall. The eSafety Commissioner says she's shocked adults are able to contact children without consent on an online gaming platform. eSafety says it identified gaps in Roblox's safety systems earlier this year and has since secured a court-enforceable undertaking from the platform to do more to protect children from grooming and sexual exploitation. Julie Grant told the ABC the platform has been a playground for predators.
4: You know, frankly, when we looked closely at the features, we were shocked that you could as an adult, be able to contact a child without parental consent. The company wasn't able to distinguish between adults that were parents and adults that were predators. And the accounts of children weren't protected in the right way.
2: Roblox believes it is meeting its obligations under the Online Safety Act, but has committed to some changes. An elderly couple reported missing in northwest Tasmania has been found. A search has been ongoing since the couple were reported missing on Tuesday evening when they failed to return to a relative's home as planned. Police say the couple were found wet and cold with minor injuries and were being assessed by paramedics. A songwriting program for children in youth detention is helping to break the cycle of reoffending. The Hear Me Out Music Behind Bars program from the Australian Children's Foundation will get underway next month and will see children at Cobham Youth Justice Centre in Western Sydney each write an original composition. 85% of children in the youth justice system are returned to detention within 12 months of release. Speaking to National Radio News, General Manager Francis Georgeson explains how songwriting helps.
5: The more we can support these kids to try and get them out of that cycle, the better chance that we have of these kids not reoffending. And we believe, you know, and the statistics are there that, you know, songwriting and expressing yourself is a way to do that.
2: Turning to sport, the New Zealand Warriors have re-signed head coach Andrew Webster until the end of 2032. Under the new contract, the 44-year-old will become the NRL club's longest-serving head coach. The Warriors are currently third on the ladder, 2 points behind leaders, the Sydney Roosters.
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1: Oh yes, what's happening with the weather out there? You're with James. Too good now until 3 o'clock this afternoon. Thank you very much, Neil. It was great to hear the jazz music, especially by George Washing Machine. I thought I misheard that this morning, and it was George Washington playing jazz. I thought, what's that? George Washing Machine. It was great music this morning. Thank you very much, Neil. And we have the four-day forecast here. Today's weather, you can probably look up and see there's a few clouds. At the Bureau predicted partly cloudy, patchy fog in the morning. High chance of showers in the south, but up here only a very slight chance. Now, there's a chance of a thunderstorm in the west during this afternoon and this evening, and the winds are up to 25 kilometres an hour. Now, the wind is not moving the tree outside the studio that much, but there is a whisper of a breeze blowing through. I would guesstimate about 5 kilometres an hour, if that. But 25 kilometres an hour maximum today in terms of wind speed. And temperatures maxing out at 20 degrees. It's already 18.4 in Candos. Doesn't it feel beautiful and warm today? The maximum for Candos predicted to be 17. Of course, that's for the top of Nulla Mountain. And down here, we're experiencing warmer weather. I wonder if the Bureau of Meteorology have considered putting their weather meters where people live, rather than the tops of far distant mountains. But anyway, there you go. Mudgee 18, Bathurst 17, Dubbo 20, Springwood 20, Katoomba 18, Lithgow 15 degrees. Whoa, okay. That's pretty cold for Lithgow, but warm and tropical everywhere else, it feels like. And tomorrow it's going to be a very high chance of showers, rain that is, rain, not just showers, rain falling on your head everywhere around the central tablelands tomorrow, all day long. Now, the Bureau said most likely in the morning and afternoon. Why they just didn't say all day long, I don't know. Chances of thunderstorms in the west in the afternoon and evening. And so you will be rained upon, according to the Bureau, tomorrow morning and in the afternoon. And then thunderstorms will be happening in the afternoon and evening. Wow, that sounds like a pretty stormy day. Winds up to 20 kilometres an hour. So not too much wind accompanying the rain, and temperatures are maxing out at 17. Now today the maximum temperature was, as I'm looking back at the document, was 20. And so it's going to be 3 degrees colder wherever you are at whatever time tomorrow. 3 degrees colder, compliments of the rain. Saturday, partly cloudy, chance of fog, only slight chance of shower, and only if you're way up north, 0% chance of rain elsewhere. I was seeing some folks last night, and they were telling me that some of their friends were stuck in Broken Hill. There was so much rain, it got a bit muddy, and that we can expect that weather to come across to here. I thought, whoa, they spoke the truth. It's going to be raining tomorrow here. The weather is coming across, apparently. Saturday, partly cloudy. Slight chance of showers in the north, zero elsewhere. Maxing out at 19, feeling a bit warmer with no rain. Sunday, a slight chance of a shower, a few drops of rain only around the Blue Mountains. 0% chance anywhere else. Zero chance anywhere else. And that means that Sunday you can look forward to a dry day with light winds maxing out at 21 degrees. It's going to be even 1 degree or so warmer than today, wherever you are. Isn't that wonderful news? You're with James. It's KRRFM 98.7. And we'll be playing our hour of nostalgic music. Just taking you back to yesteryear. I was at a hospital. I saw the piano and sat down and started playing Sing Away as one does. Que sera, sera. Whatever will be, will be. So we're going to be kicking off with that song in our nostalgic hour, remembering the those good young days when we're all young and sang. Well, you might like to sing along, so I'm going to be choosing some songs. I think that it might be so popular that wherever you find yourself, Neil, even in the car, you might be inspired to sing along. And that's the idea and the opportunity. You're with James, KRRFM 98.7. And maybe you'd like to do your own weather report one day and play your own choice of music. How do you go about doing that? You join a radio station, Peter's going to tell you exactly what to do next. He's a good mate too, Peter. Thank you very much. Crossing over to Peter.
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Doris Day, of course, on KRFM 98.7. You're with James. Yes, it was at Oberon Hospital. I was playing the piano for the vast audience of three folks. And pop in and say good day on behalf of Father Gibbons, and who wasn't there on Tuesday morning. And playing away the piano, because I'm a country pastor, so that's how that happened. And I thought, what can I contribute? And so I thought, well, I'll play the songs and we'll just have a good half hour together or three quarters of an hour playing music. My piano playing, well, I can play the piano, but I wouldn't say I'm anything near the beginning of a beginner's expert at all. I just play some chords and somehow everything turns out country western. And it was only after the first verse I realised why I was struggling with Que Sera Sera. We were playing it as a 4-4 time country western song. That's actually pretty hard. And and we changed it to a waltz. It sounded so much better. No one minded, though. Accentuate the positive. Bing Crosby. You know, he's got almost a billion hits on his famous Christmas song. Just incredible, eh? From so long ago, yesteryear. Yeah, we're all still listening to his music. Accentuate the positive.

0: Oh, just one of those great songs from yesteryear. You're with James. It's KRRFM 98.7. Just going through some nostalgic, easy listening, old-time music while we're enjoying munching our lunch. Well, have you started your lunch? Are you a little bit hungry? What are you going to be eating? I'm looking forward to a bit of a salad and a sandwich. Boy, that sounds boring thinking about it. But actually, it's really nice because you put a little bit of salt and pepper on it, a bit of peanut butter, make a sandwich. It's a beautiful salad sandwich. That's what we all do at lunchtime, or it's good for us if we do. With our multigrain bread. Oh, I'm feeling good now. You're with James, KRRFM 98.7. What am I doing telling you about my lunch? Golly gee, there's no reason for that. Except that we now have sponsorship messages, and if you look close during the afternoon, some sponsorship messages happen to be about food, and if you enjoy food, it's good to listen. But on the way to food, you want to feel a little bit cool, you want to enjoy a little bit of a sunset here and there, and you want to have a dry roof. Let's just play it, James, and stop talking. Okay, you're with me, James, too good, KRRFM 98.7, playing our sponsorship announcements and looking forward to more nostalgic music sharing with you after these.
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0: You're back with James. It was written in 1957 by Don Gibson. He was sitting in the middle of winter inside a trailer parked in Tennessee, USA. And I think the cold must have got to him because he began to write two songs that would later become somewhat one majorly famous. And one of those songs, the second on the, that became on the B-side of his release of the two poets, the two poems that he wrote that afternoon, Feeling All Cold and Alone. Oh, Lonesome Me. I remember my boy. I better not tell you his name. He'll give me a real hit. But my boy was about 17 years of age. And, you know, they just Facebook was in then, back then. And he's sitting at Facebook and he just types up a message, says, "Oh, it's cold and I'm home and I'm alone." Mum and I were out and he was home alone and he was cold and he said he was alone, pardon me. And he did a bit of bodybuilding and a bit of boxing and warmed the cockles of my father's heart to go and see five or six young maidens who were friends of his all pop up saying, "How are you going, Anthony? How are you going, Anthony? How are you going, Anthony? How are you going, Anthony?" I just tell you his name? I'm going to get hit for sure. Anyway, I'll never forget that moment. A little bit of honesty on Facebook, and maybe he did it on purpose. But anyway, it sure worked. We're not going to be playing that song today, though. Oh, Lonesome Me. We're going to be playing a song, I Can't Stop Loving You. That was the first song. that he wrote that afternoon in 1957 in a very cold trailer, surrounded by coldness outdoors, and he's sitting shivering and he's writing a poem in Tennessee, USA. I Can't Stop Loving You. It was Ray Charles 5 years later, 1962, the year of my birth, who would take it to be one of the most memorable hits of all time. Whoa, let's go from the beginning. Loving you, I've made up my mind. What a gorgeous song.

Go. Ray Charles singing the Don Gibson song. Don Gibson known as the sad poet. And I can't stop loving you. I guess what you start thinking about in the middle of a wintry day when it's all cold outside and you're sitting alone in your trailer in a trailer park in Tennessee and you're just starting out writing music, I guess. Well, we have Engelbert Humperdinck and why not? A little bit of fun. And you're on KRRFM 98.7. I can't take my eyes off of you.

With James playing nostalgic music, there's an amazing story behind the Knock Three Times song. It was Brown, Mr. Brown, who was the lyricist who wrote the song. And he went to Irwin, his mate who was going to write the tune for him. And they were just dreaming up a song. And he said, well, tell us about how it was when you grew up. Just trying to, you know, get some ideas flowing for the song. And he said, well, I grew up in a tenement, apartment block. A little bit of a flat there in a big apartment block. And mum and dad, that was all the money they had. And back in those days, we only had one phone for the apartments in the apartment block. One phone. And there were about, you know, five or six houses in the tenement block, one story above each other, one set of stairs. And how would you know which who was ringing who and which floor? Well, and he said they had steam radiators, and the steam pipes would go from floor to floor. And so if you knocked on the steam pipe, the sound would travel through the building. We were on the second floor, and if we received two hits on the steam pipe radiator system from someone downstairs, we'd know the phone calls for us. And it goes clang, clang, if you like, on the steam radiator communication system. And so they smiled and they thought about it. And they thought, well, let's write a song about a couple falling in love and they're communicating between two floors in an apartment block. And just like I grew up. And now the song's not based on a true story, but there's many, many true stories of folks meeting each other while living in apartment buildings or flats across the way, and they might drop a note down from the story above to the one below, you know, on the balcony. Paper plane, just shoot it across and hope it boomerangs back, flies away into the breeze and reaches the wrong place. That would be funny, wouldn't it? Anyway, that's the story behind Knock, Knock, Knock Three Times. And Tony, Orlando and Dawn were singing that song for us. And you're on, with James on KRRFM 98.7. And great to have your company this afternoon. If I said you had a beautiful body, would you hold it against me? Ah, it's the Bellamy Brothers. Of course, a little bit of fun. On Thursday afternoon, you're with James, KRRFM 98.7.

0: 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That, of course, was me and you and a dog named Boo, and from Lobo. And I'll be seeing you in just shortly after these messages.
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1: 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You're with James Toogood. There's a kind of hush
2: all over the world tonight. 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

0: And that's the dulcet tones, of course. Leo Sayer, you've been with James this hour and just playing some nostalgic songs and starting with the 50s, 60s, and I think we've reached about the 70s. That's nostalgic, all right. That goes back more than a few decades. It's been great to have your company. I look forward to, after the news, coming back to see you.
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2: Hello, I'm Alyssa Delfs. Israel's ambassador to Australia says unapproved armed personnel accompanying an aid convoy in Gaza contributed to it being mistaken for Hamas. Australian Zomi Frankum was among seven World Central Kitchen workers killed in the strike 2 years ago. The Israel Defense Forces announced overnight its decision not to pursue criminal proceedings. Ambassador Hillel Newman justified the findings.
3: They tried to make contact with the convoy in order to see what's going on, and there was no connection. So there were operational failures. Who knows who's guilty of that? That's not the important issue. The important issue is that there was no intention to kill innocent people. There was a true belief that Hamas had taken control of the convoy, and therefore there's no criminal liability. We must accept the findings of a court after a thorough and independent investigation.
2: Funding for services for older Australians have been extended. The federal government has confirmed the Commonwealth Home Support Program will continue for another 2 years. It provides services including home maintenance, allied health, shopping, transport and meals on wheels to 830,000 older Australians. Aged Care Minister Sam Ray says the extension will help around 1,300 providers to continue to deliver the services.
4: The important part here is that contracts across the CHSP system will be extended through to 2029. Council contracts will be extended without interruption through to 2029 so that older people across our communities can have certainty about the sustainability of that delivery.
2: Public hospital doctors in Victoria will walk off the job this afternoon amid a pay dispute with the state government. The four-hour stop work action will begin at 1:30 p.m. The Victorian branch of the Australian Medical Association says after months of negotiations, the state government still has not made an acceptable offer that properly recognises the work and contribution of public hospital doctors. Emergency department doctors and those in other critical services will not take part in the strike. A hiker who went missing in the New South Wales Southern Highlands has been found alive after an 8-day search. Lily Hooper went hiking at Natai National Park last Wednesday and did not return home. But she has been found after a multi-organisational search involving 200 emergency services personnel, including members of the Australian Defence Force. State Premier Chris Minns says Lily was found in the bush with half a bottle of water. A trial of an experimental drug given to high-risk melanoma patients after surgery has found it stopped the cancer from returning. Scarlett Coppola reports.
5: The experimental drug was developed by companies Moderna and Merck and is based on the same mRNA technology behind COVID-19 vaccines. The vaccine works by targeting an individual patient's tumour and instructing the immune system to recognise and attack any tumour cells. Trials involving more than 1,100 patients who were given the drug after their tumours had been surgically removed found the cancer did not return. In a statement, the study's principal investigator, Georgina Long, said it's a landmark moment for melanoma treatment. The companies say they will soon file for approval from regulators.
2: And taking a look at sport now in tennis, Australian Alex de Minaur has missed out on a top four US Open seeding after he was defeated in the fourth round of the Cincinnati Masters. The Aussie number one lost 6-3, 6-4 to rising Frenchman Arthur Fils in just 82 minutes today.
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1: Oh, what's happening with the weather outside? It's cloudy overhead. You can see that very easily. It's warm though. 17.8 degrees, so the temperature has dropped slightly. And the day's maximum for our area was said to be 17, so we're still slightly above the maximum. Partly cloudy, patchy fog, that was this morning. High chance of showers, but only if you're living south. But tomorrow, are you getting ready? Very high chance of rain in the morning and afternoon with thunderstorms out west in the afternoon and evening. That's tomorrow. It's going to be wet, wet, wet. And then Saturday, no rain, just a slight chances of showers, and that's only if you're up in the north, zero elsewhere. So maybe Gulgong will, Gulgong, oh dear, I'm going to mispronounce the names again. I'll be in need of education, re-education. So anyway, all those places up north are muddy. You got it? Few drops of rain, that's all it is. 0% chance of rain, just a slight chance of shower, and only up north. And the maximum is 19 on Saturday because there's less rain. Tomorrow, the maximum temperature, the temperature drops 3 degrees. So only achieves a max anywhere across the whole district of 17. But begins to warm up on Saturday again. Sunday, it warms up even further, so you will feel warmer than today. Be partly cloudy both Saturday and Sunday, but you can expect dry conditions for most of the district Saturday and Sunday, with only the slightest chance of showers on Saturday way up north or on the Blue Mountains on Sunday, and they say near zero elsewhere. So it's a good weekend for mowing. The longer you put it off, the drier the grass will get by late Sunday afternoon. And if you start the mowing at 4:30 p.m., you can quit at 5 p.m. because it's getting too dark. Oh, that would be a good way for procrastinating the mowing, wouldn't it? Anyway, you're with James, KRRFM 98.7. Great to have your company along today. And here we have the to introduce our hour of music from Broadways and Musicals. My brain went and froze for a second because I saw a hot drink walking in. Here we have Adele. And she's singing Skyfall. That's a James Bond movie, of course. You knew that, didn't you? Yeah, of course. Here I am, saying the obvious.

And that was from a Despicable Me, number two. Of course, Will Ferrell, I think, singing that song there. And we have the song that was originally titled Mrs. Roosevelt. And this was written by Simon and Garfunkel fame. But it was going to be used on the film The Graduate. And they said, look, on the movie The Graduate, her name is Mrs. Robinson. And so they changed the name of the tune and sang it like this.

You go. That's Mrs. Robinson. They didn't originally write that for the film, and they wrote perhaps in honour of Mrs. Roosevelt, although that was never confirmed. That was the original words, the mutes of the song. It was in an unfinished form, even on the film, and it wasn't until 1968, a few years after, that they polished it off, and you have the final version of the song, after the movie's over, of the song. Here's to you, Mrs. Robinson. And that's for, of course, Tony and Simon. Dearie me. Simon and Garfunkel. Where did I get the name Tony in the middle of there? You're with James Toogood. This is KRRFM 98.7. Great to have your company this afternoon. And here we have from the movie Grease, of course, the iconic song. Hopelessly Devoted. And it's to you. Great to spend the afternoon with you this afternoon. Definitely. I think that was a bit of tautology.

A little bit of Roy Orbison from the movie. Well, a movie's the same as the name of the song, is it, of course? What is it?

Hi, Ian. Taking us a little bit forwards or back, we've got from Thunderdome, the Mad Max series. I think it's the second or the third in the series. We don't need another hero. Tina Turner, KRRFM 98.7. Great to have you along.

0: There you go. That's from Thunderdome. We don't need another hero, and it's a song with fairly deep religious overtones. If you really investigate it and explore it, of course, I'm a country pastor. Maybe I like seeing things that will not be too well. Anyway, you listen to the song and watch the messianic theme of the movie Thunderdome. Anyway, on the song movie where the song "We Don't Need Another Hero" is played, Mel Gibson, of course, saves the story. You're with James. It's KRRFM 98.7, and it's great to have your company this afternoon. I'm having the time of my life with you. After we have some messages from sponsors, we are going to come back to that song, of course, from Dirty Dancing, the movie, "The Time of My Life." A pastor featured to that and that one too. Remember the father of the little girl, and little girl, you know, the girl in the that the movie's about. And it was just one of those great all-time dance movies, and it became embedded deep in the hearts of all of us. Anyway, here we go. Messages from sponsors. Coming back with more music from movies this afternoon. Not so much musicals. We've been saying it's movies and musicals for a long time, and we tend to play more music from the musicals. Well, today I thought we'd be featuring songs from movies that have been made famous by movies as well. And coming back to the song, "The Time of My Life." And I'm having the time of my life with you this afternoon.
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0: Annie with the James, and this is KRRFM 98.7, and the station you're now listening to, KRRFM, does hold its open meetings on the last Wednesday on a three-monthly basis, which means if you would like to, we would love to have you come along. The next meeting is on Wednesday, 26th of August, that's next Wednesday, 5:30 p.m., so just book that date. And that's the annual general meeting. You are welcome to it. The normal three-monthly meeting will follow at about 6:30 p.m. If you want to see how a radio station works and how a community radio station works in particular, then come along. We'd love to have you. And meetings are open meetings, hold open meetings, last Wednesday on a three-monthly basis. The AGM is at 5:30, and next Wednesday the normal meeting follows at 6:30 p.m. And you can discover all about what it takes to keep our radio station ticking along and be part of a community-owned radio station and be involved in the decisions and the feedback. It'd be great to have you along. You're with James, and it's KRRFM 98.7. A little bit of a memory from Monty Python days. Do you remember this song?
1: Some things in life are bad, they can really make you mad. Oh. Other things just make you swear and curse. When you're chewing on life's gristle, that grumble, give a whistle, and this'll help things turn out for the best.
0: And always.
1: Always look on the bright side of life.
0: Do you whistle along?
1: Oh.

0: place for this barbecue. Never made a money back, you know. I told him. I said to him, Bernie, I said, they'll never make that money back.
1: Monty Python, great song, hey? And the always look on the bright side of the life has become a bit of an earworm. And if I was to say always look on the bright side, you'd say of life, you could probably hum the tune too. Candos Public Library, this is a community announcement from KRR 98.7 from our area, the Candos Public Library, not the one across in Ralston, which is, I think, open every day, but the Candos Public Library. It's a gorgeous library here, a little library. The larger Midwestern Regional Council Library is open for your convenience. Indeed. On Monday, Wednesday and Friday, and this is the times, 9:30 till 1, that's in the mornings, and from 2 till 5. And that's so you can get some lunch in between the book that you're reading. And it's open also on Saturdays from 9:30 till 12:30, so 3 hours on Saturday. Great space to do homework if you're a student. It's a fantastic space also to just come and browse the books and have a bit of a read. It is. There's also extra activities such as, are you ready for it? Your little tyke might not yet be old enough to be in school. You might be wondering what to do. And on Fridays between 10 and 11 a.m., there is a story time for 3 to 5-year-olds. Wow, on Fridays, every Friday, 10 a.m. till 11 a.m., and then at 11:15 until 12 noon, so there's a 15-minute break. And are you ready for this? From 11:15 till 12 noon, they have Born to Read for babies 6 months and upwards, up to 3 to 5 years of age. And I don't know what they do there, but it's pretty straightforward from the sentence. They're going to teach your baby to read. Your future genius can get a head start in life at the Candos Library from the age of 6 months upwards. 6 months. I just think that's fantastic. Hats off. I'm not wearing my hat and I've got a bald head. But anyway, I'll take my hat off. Tap, put it down. Hats off to the folks at Candos Public Library because I think that's incredible. Fantastic stuff. Born to Read for babies 6 months and upwards at 11:15 a.m. till 12 noon. And they'll coach you, mums and dads, they'll coach you how to get your little tyke reading and in advance of school. For all the future little Einsteins out there. Yeah. They'll know all about artificial intelligence before the age of 5. They'll conquer us at the age of 6. At the age of 7, they'll probably be in charge of our wages and salaries. The way the world's going. Anyway, you will be able to teach your little child how to read, your precious tyke, that precious bundle of fun. You'll teach them how to read. Just think of the child that you have under the age of 5 reading their book quietly and peacefully and calmly around the hall from where you and your spouse, your partner are watching TV, knowing they're being cared for, knowing their mind is engaged, knowing they're improving their education because they were taught to read at the Candos Public Library. Come in and borrow a book or two. Take advantage of videos, audio tape books, large print books, literature books, anything to do with books at the library. And that library is open again Mondays, Wednesdays and Fridays, Saturdays as well, 9:30 a.m. till 1 p.m. on those 4 days, from 2 until 5 on the weekdays of Mondays, Wednesday and Friday. You're with James, KRR FM, 98.7. He's seen a rainbow in the rain. Kermit did. From the Muppet movie.

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6: Back with James, and take us up to the news. And why don't we go to Back to the Future? Marty McFly, the main actor, singing the song Johnny Be Good from Back to the Future, of course. 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

0: Director Claire Stutchbury told National Radio News it's a concern for small and medium publishers who have been left out.
1: There's no guarantee, I suppose, of deals with social media platforms with small and medium publishers. There's a minimum requirement within the legislation for digital platforms to do deals with a minimum of 8 publishers, and we were hoping to see some amendments to ensure that they also had to do deals with small to medium publishers, which they may still choose to do, but it's not mandated as a requirement.
0: Australia's unemployment rate hit 4.5% in the month of July, the highest level since COVID. According to the latest data from the Australian Bureau of Statistics, about 16,000 jobs fell out of the economy last month, adding weight to the possibility that the Reserve Bank will halt raising interest rates. The latest result was down substantially from the 76,300 increase in June and proved forecasters wrong, who had been tipping a rise in employment of 15,000. Consensus expectations were for the unemployment rate to hold steady at 4.4%. A royal commission into Victoria's scandal-plagued construction sector has been launched, with its leader and scope revealed. Former South Australian Chief Justice Christopher Kourakis AC will steer the royal commission into the integrity of major public and civil infrastructure construction projects. The announcement by Premier Ben Carroll today comes 100 days out from the state election and follows a special cabinet meeting this morning. Mr Carroll explains the importance of the inquiry.
2: There was grift, there was thuggery, there was misogyny, and there was violence on taxpayer-funded construction sites. I have zero tolerance for that. We are giving this Royal Commission the broadest, most extensive, wide-ranging powers. Full transparency, nothing is off limits.
0: A body has been found in the search for a teenage hiker who went missing in a national park more than a week ago. Lily Hooper went missing last Wednesday after embarking on a hike in the Natai National Park in New South Wales' Southern Highlands. This afternoon, during budget estimates, State Premier Chris Minns was handed a note that wrongly read that Miss Hooper had been found alive. But a short time later, Mr Minns confirmed that was not the case. Authorities have since revealed a body was found in the national park this morning, and while it has not yet been formally identified, it is believed to be Miss Hooper. And taking a look at sport, Australia rugby seven star Madison Levi and Western Force forward Pia Tapsell have been named on the bench and could debut for the Wallaroos during Saturday's 100th test against New Zealand in Auckland. Levi's inclusion in the match day 23 comes after a much anticipated selection in the Wallaroos extended squad last week. Meanwhile, Tapsell is in line to become the first female dual international for both Australia and New Zealand. And in more sport, the New Zealand Warriors have re-signed head coach Andrew Webster until the end of 2032. Under the new contract, the 44-year-old will become the NRL club's longest-serving head coach. The Warriors are currently third on the ladder, 2 points behind leaders, the Sydney Roosters.
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5: And you with James, great to have your company. Sorry about playing the music or forgetting to turn it down during the news. Ah, dear. Anyway, occasional life of a church pastor. Not every day. My mum's got dementia and she's close to 90 years of age now. And no tablets. She's a physically fit person. And things that happen to folks are pretty incredible when you stop to think about it. And so my brother was looking after mum there just a couple of days ago, and he likes to play the piano for her and lift her spirits and have a happy day. She doesn't remember him, but she certainly remembers the songs and the memories that, you know, they trigger back. She's got full dementia. That's why she's in the dementia care ward of Newcastle. And he was, young brother was, by young, you know, he's obviously, I'm 63, so he's a bit younger than me, but not too much. But the visiting physician comes in and says, "Oh, just need to collect your signature, brother, for the so you don't resuscitate your mum if you know she's sick or gets sick or something. And my poor brother was looking after mum and trying to guide her to a table and solving this and that for her at that particular time. And he just shrugged and looked up and he said, "Mate, can't you help me with my mum right now?" And I get that. It gets a bit frustrating sometimes, and there's also a need for professionals to assist as well. So anyway, families, professionals, how it all works. And how did I leave the music playing? Well, this was a dear lady in Mudgee, and I went to visit her, and she's in a dementia ward in Mudgee. And her son passed away just on Tuesday, and we went to let her know yesterday, as you do with the family. And it seemed like that news had sunk in deep. And she had short-term memory loss, of course, and so couldn't remember the details and things like that, but she was very aware that dear son had passed away. And, of course, with dementia, poor dear, she just rang me then. And had I heard the news, and she'd forgotten that we went yesterday and that I told her and what had happened, and thought, with dementia, does that mean every day? And so the thought just hit me pretty hard just then. Will she remember this brand new every day? Wow, it's a hard world, isn't it? Faith Hill sings a gorgeous song. And thank you for letting me share my current thought with you. And that's why we ended up leaving the music on while the news was playing, accidentally, because I was listening to this dear friend from Mudgee. In her 80s, middle 80s, with dementia, just like my mum. And thinking, how long will it take for a deepest emotional experience, the death of a son, to sink in so she doesn't have to live the memory over and over and over? I don't know. There you'll be. This is from Pearl Harbor, the movie. It's a moving song. It's also going to have a country western feel. This is a country hour. I'm heading back towards happy topics again. You're with James, KRRFM 98.7. If you've got a loved one who's going through terrible times, whether younger or older or, you know, it hits us all, these ups and downs of life, doesn't it? Take care. Take some time for yourself. God bless. And if you do need some help, do reach out and just have a chat. And so, of course, I chatted to her and said, I'd let folks know, and can I tell so-and-so and so-and-so? And so, you know, I played along, and, yep, it was the first time I'd heard, but of course it wasn't. There You'll Be, Faith Hill, from Pearl Harbor, the movie. A little bit cathartic on KRRFM 98.7, with a big smile and just loving spending the afternoon with you. That's right, you.

0: Just one of those lovely songs on KRRFM 98.7. Fantastic to have your company this afternoon. You're with James. We have a message sponsor and coming up with more country music in our Country Music Hour, and looking forward to spending the country time with you. We do have a CD here, and it was just lying on the desk, and it had a little note, and the CD is from Brenda Kelly. I don't think she's a relative of Paul Kelly's, but I might be wrong. But anyway, I've really got to find out a little bit more. But waiting for Brenda, she went through some hard experiences in life, experienced breast cancer, and is a country singer, had her songs nominated in 2024 for the three of them, for the Tamworth Country Music Festival Golden Song Award, etc. and so forth. Sorry for stuffing that one up for all the country news fans. But Waiting for Brenda is the name of the album, Waiting for Brenda. And we will be playing one of her songs. And the song that caught my eye is one of her more popular songs, She Knows All the Words to Patsy Cline. And she's obviously referring to one of Patsy Cline's songs. And she feels like she lived the experience. So we'll be playing that song for you. And shortly after these messages from our sponsors, you're with James, KRRFM 98.7. Might take my old arthritic fingers. Well, they're not that old. They're not that arthritic, but it's getting a little bit harder to play the guitar sometimes. It feels a bit weary afterwards, but didn't used to in the younger years. But I'm going to have to line it up on the CD because it is a CD. So I'll just... apparently you press there. You can hear it coming out of there. Yep, came out of the CD packet. Press power on. There's an eject button somewhere. Yep, you know what it's like. Did you know there's about 30 buttons on this thing? 30 buttons on a CD player. Open, close. I was wondering where the word eject was. Nowhere. There you go. You can hear me just put it in there. Close. Yeah, I don't think... Ooh. Okay, it's in place better now. Yep, it closed successfully. Then I'll be searching for track number 5 in these messages from sponsors. You'll be coming back and we will be listening to the song by Brenda Kelly, and she'll be singing She Knows All the Words to Patsy Cline. It's apparently about her experience as she dealt with the very serious news and of breast cancer. So anyway, we'll be playing that, and that was nominated for a Tamworth Country Music Festival Award. Yeah, there you go. Classic on the desk of KRRFM 98.7. It's wonderful how things happen.
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0: And you're back with James. Apparently all I need to do is press play. Yep, I found the play ready. Are you ready? This is the song by Brenda Kelly from the Waiting for Brenda band. And she was collecting the band together. There's five, six members. It's quite an interesting look of musicians there. And so I'm expecting something pretty great from this. And because they were waiting for her, you see, to do the songs, etc., after her experiences, she thought, I'll just call the album Waiting for Brenda. Here is her song. The song again was about Patsy Cline. And I'm reading it now from the back of the cover of the album. She knows all the words to Patsy Cline. I don't know what the song is and was. Surely it can't be crazy. Anyway, here we go.

0: Well, there you go. That's the song there from Brenda Kelly and her band, Waiting for Brenda. And you're with James here on KRRFM 98.7. Great to have your company. And yes, she wrote the song, makes sense now. She wrote the song as she was experiencing what it feels like to fall to pieces with a very, very serious health diagnosis and breast cancer. She's with us today, and she's singing today, so that's good news. And she's found a band today, and she's called the band Waiting for Brenda, because that's exactly what they did. And thank you, Brenda Kelly, for sharing your song with us. And I can see why it was nominated for the Tamworth Country Music Awards. You're with James, KRRFM 98.7. The original song by Patsy Cline. She didn't write the song, and in fact, some blokes turned the song down, I Fall to Pieces. And she was just walking down the studio, and she could hear them having a discussion about it in the hallway. And she heard Drusky, a male singer, turn the song down in the studio hallway. And she told producer Owen Bradley that she would be honoured to record that song. She would like to record it. The songwriters Hank Cochrane and Harlan Howard, they had written it quickly, but couldn't find anyone to sing it. And so she decided to sing that song. And it was just shortly after that song, as it was heading up in the charts, that she had a car accident, a very serious one herself. And her experience followed the song, not in advance of the song. And anyway, I thought, let's listen to the song by Patsy Cline in honour of those going through very hard times. And sometimes you just feel like falling to pieces. What do? Pick yourself up and another day.
1: I fall to pieces.
0: You can sing along with some of those notes.
1: Each time I see you again.
0: Oh, such a nice song.

How human would you be if you hadn't experienced that emotion at some point in time in life? I Fall to Pieces, Patsy Cline, and she was backed there by the Jordanaires. The same lyricist, Harlan Howard, from the 1950s, also wrote a song thinking about falling to pieces, Pick Me Up on Your Way Down. We have Martina McBride from our own era singing that very old song in her album, Timeless. Pick Me Up on Your Way Down. What a great title for a song. Love it.

Oh, look, I was just looking at that album by Martina McBride, Timeless, singing all the golden oldies with a modern band and in recent years. And do you remember the Merle Haggard song, "Today I Started Loving You Again"? This is Martina McBride with her version of a Merle Haggard song, "Today I Started Loving You Again." What would happen if I did?

0: Taking you back to the yesteryear, also today with country music, and we're listening to Martina McBride's versions of various songs. She actually sang with Tim Brickman. He had Jewish parents, and he's a pretty smart fellow. He is written and sung many jingles, of course, for McDonald's and different places like that. Written many famous songs for folks. He earned a good few dollars doing modern arrangements of Christmas songs and various Christmas tunes. Assisted gospel music artists with their songs as well. He's kind of like Mr. Dapper, Jim Brickman, would go and sing with Martina McBride a song called Valentine. He's famous for all his jingles. He's famous for his ability to organise. He's famous for his ability to record and arrange in more modern ways, the older music, especially around Christmas times, etc., and holiday times. Never knew he did a Valentine's Day song, and I just wanted to be able to play with you after these messages from sponsors. Is it Martina McBride with Jim Brickman song? Valentine. And so we'll be playing that shortly as we've been digging our way up together out of that jolly song, I Fall to Pieces. Patsy Cline. Do you know when she sang that in the studio after it had been rejected by the others, and the male singers all said, no, that's not our song, not our song. And she heard about it in the hallway and said, yeah, I'll sing that song for you. The Jordanaires went and came and backed her. So that's the couple of men there, the three men singing along behind her. That was the Jordanaires, famous in their time also. And the fellas in the recording studio, they all had tears in their eyes as they listened to Patsy Cline sing what became her signature tune, I Fall to Pieces. You're with James. Not Falling to Pieces on KRRFM 98.7, and you're going to be listening to messages from our sponsors, and I'll see you shortly. It helps if you put the volume up, doesn't it?
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0: And you're back with James, and here we have it. Martina McBride singing Valentine with special guest artist, the lyricist, the singer, the one who wrote the song, Jim Brickman, and Valentine. And then we're carrying on with Clay Walker, a current good country singer, singing a duet with Freddie Fender, the famous Freddie Fender song, Before the Next Teardrop Falls, on KRRFM 98.7, and featuring the folks who sang and wrote the original lyrics along with Martina McBride and then Clay Walker, respectively. Valentine first. Happy late Valentine's Day, or may I wish you an early Valentine's Day for 2027.

Well, there you go, my Valentine. I didn't hear Jim Brickman, but Clay Walker here. I wonder if Freddie Fender's making an appearance. He's singing the Freddie Fender song anyway.

Oh, there he goes, Clay Walker covering and featuring Freddie Fender on Freddie Fender's song. I'll be there till the next teardrop falls. She won't be lonely long. This is Clay Walker singing his own song, his own way. You know, he's going to be singing on the Grand Ole Opry just in a couple of weeks. And he was born in 1969, I think, which would make him 63 or 7. I'll probably be in his late 50s. And still singing away, and he's singing for you this afternoon on KRRFM 98.7. Remember this song? She Won't Be Lonely Long. It's from 1999.

0: That was Clay Walker. You're back with James. 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Playing some messages from our sponsors. 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
0: And you're back with James and on KRFM 98.7. I found her. Kelly Clarkson has just recently released a single. She is, of course, as you know, the daughter-in-law of Reba McEntire, country music gold. And Kelly Clarkson, I think she's more famous than her mother-in-law. But, Reba. Anyway, I'd Be Lying. This is Kelly Clarkson. This is her latest single. I haven't heard it. It's just a real privilege for me to be able to play it for a first time with you on KRFM at 98.7.

There you go. That was Kelly Clarkson. That's her latest release. It was quite an energized piece of almost country music. With James Tugard this afternoon. Great to have your company. And here we go with our next song, Two Sparrows in a Hurricane, taking us back to country music years when they sang it like this. Tanya Tucker, of course.

Just one of those nice songs, and that is Tanya Tucker, of course, with her song Two Sparrows in a Hurricane. I hope you have a wonderful week next week. I look forward to seeing you next Thursday afternoon between 12 and 3 o'clock. We do spend an hour on nostalgic music, just playing songs from who knows which decade it is or which century it is either. Nostalgic songs that remind us of yesteryear, and we can sing along. We then play music from movies or musicals, and today we've concentrated on music from movies. And then our country hour. We always finish with the country hour. Been great to have your company. Marion's not back yet. She's still out there in the desert with the camels, enjoying a great experience too. And Max, not Mad Max from the movie series, but Max, not Mel Gibson. That would have been fun, wouldn't it? But Max is going to be taking you through the drive time hours this afternoon till Trevor comes at 6 o'clock with his comedic rock and roll show, which is always great fun to listen to. You've been spending the afternoon with James Toogood. It's great to spend my time with you, and looking forward to seeing you next week. Goodbye, God bless, and take care. Johnny Young. It's going to take us up to the news.

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1: Hello, I'm Alyssa Delfs. The Foreign Minister says Australia is outraged at Israel's decision not to pursue criminal proceedings against those responsible for killing Australian aid worker Zomi Frankum and her World Central

0: Central Kitchen colleagues. Israel's ambassador Hillel Newman says mistakes were made during the airstrike that killed the group of aid workers. While Mr. Newman was apologetic, he says the investigation found the convoy decided to put armed personnel on it without telling Israel and deviated from the pre-approved route.
1: We express deep sorrow and grief with the family of Zomi Frankum, and I'd just like to tell them straightforward, we grieve with you, we're sorry for the circumstances that brought about this death. Any innocent life is a tragedy, especially this case as well, because here I am in Australia and this is an Australian. But in the end, one must also understand that not every case where someone dies is a casualty, it means that there's criminal liability.
0: But this afternoon, Foreign Minister Penny Wong says Mr. Newman relayed to Israel's government that this decision falls far short of the accountability Australia expects. Ms. Wong added there are still questions left unanswered.
2: Mark Binskin concluded in his public report these strikes were in violation of Israeli Defence Force standard operating procedures and rules of engagement. We still have not had a satisfactory explanation of why the strike occurred in a humanitarian fire control zone and after High Command had directed the brigade commander not to engage the convoy.
0: Australian debt is in the spotlight today as federal gross debt crosses the $1 trillion mark for the first time and the budget comes under more strain from rising interest payments. The Leader of the Opposition, Angus Taylor, opened Question Time this afternoon by asking the Prime Minister how much Labor's debt costs Australians every minute.
3: Prime Minister, under Labor, Australians have suffered lower real wages, higher unemployment, 15-inch interest rate rises, a housing market smashed, all-time record business insolvencies, record levels of immigration, and today, $1 trillion of debt.
0: Anthony Albanese provided some facts on the situation facing Australia today, saying the former government more than doubled the debt before the pandemic.
4: This Labor government has delivered the first back-to-back surplus in almost two decades. Fact four, debt in 2026-27 is $173 billion lower than was forecasted at the 2022 election.
0: And more than 20,000 students in Victoria will now be able to access free immersive STEM learning. The state-of-the-art $15.7 million facility aims to build in-demand skills for the jobs of the future. The Victorian government says it means more public and non-government school students can choose a career pathway for them, including free courses on renewable energy, advanced manufacturing, health technologies, and robotics and automation. And in sport, in tennis, Australian Alex de Minaur has missed out on a top four US Open seeding after he was defeated in the fourth round of the Cincinnati Masters. The Aussie number one lost 6-3, 6-4 to rising Frenchman Arthur Fils in just 82 minutes. And in AFL, Sydney chief executive Matthew Pavlich has apologised to fans and urged them to keep supporting the club as the Swans attempt to regroup ahead of the last round of the home and away season. Yesterday, the club decided to torpedo its premiership hopes and ban five players for breaching club standards. Club executives say the decision comes regardless of an ongoing police investigation into an incident that allegedly occurred in Melbourne earlier this week.
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7: 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IGA Candos is a proud sponsor of KRRFM. And now we're going to be leaving you with country music for the next hour, followed by Brian and Marie with some their shows featuring some music from the 70s and the 80s. And then we have some drive time music for the hour from 5 p.m. till 6 p.m. to give you some company while you're driving home and around and about and spending time thinking and listening to good music. And then Trevor with his comedic A rock and roll show takes over from 6 o'clock until 9 o'clock this evening. Great to have your company this afternoon. My name's James Toogood. I look forward to seeing you next Thursday. We are broadcasting from...
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3: 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The blues of Bessie Smith and Leadbelly. The big band sounds of Glenn Miller or Dave Brubeck. The instrumentals of Miles Davis or John Coltrane. The vocals of Louis, Ella and Frank. And the Australian sounds of Don Burrows and James Morrison. 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

Reaching right back to 1979 there with Some Girls Do from Racy. Also, we had in there from 1972, Neil Young and Heart of Gold right up front, great Aussie group, Sherbet from 1966, and How's That? We've got another couple coming in for you now with Jerry Rafferty on KRRR 98.7 FM and Baker Street, number one hit for Jerry.

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1: How you going, folks? It's John Williamson here. 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

You just heard from Aha there with Take On Me. And now we're going to hear from Billy Ocean with Get Out of My Dreams, Get Into My Car. And I'm playing all songs from the 80s.

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0: 13 weeks at number one on the national top 40, a track coming in from well-known group from the 70s, ABBA and Fernando.

0: Yeah, one of many for the Eagles there back in 1976. And take it to the limit. Just one more time. 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
2: Hello, I'm Alyssa Delfs. The New South Wales Police Commissioner has apologised for a miscommunication that led to incorrect reports that a missing 18-year-old hiker was found alive this morning. Media outlets and members of government inaccurately reported that Lily Hooper had been found alive by crews after an eight-day search, but just moments later, police revealed that was not the case. Making a statement this afternoon, Commissioner Mal Lanyon explained the situation.
3: That miscommunication, I unashamedly apologise for any additional trauma that may have caused Lily's family, but certainly for the embarrassment and confusion that caused. The miscommunication obviously was born out of elation that Lily had been found, and her condition at that time was such that searches were relieved, and certainly those at the command post were elated. Tragically, that miscommunication then led to a deflation.
2: The Greens have joined calls today slamming the Israeli government's decision not to pursue a criminal investigation into the strike that killed Australian aid worker Zomi Frankum and six other humanitarian workers. Speaking to the ABC, Deputy Greens leader Maureen Faruqi has urged the Australian government to do more because just voicing outrage is not enough.
4: And that outrage again and again hasn't materialised into any action, into any accountability. We had warned the Albanese government that Israel would never take responsibility or accountability for these murders, and it was up to the Labor government to force accountability and to force justice for Zomi.
2: Meantime, the family of Ms. Frankum says they're deeply disappointed by the decision, saying that it was not a single instantaneous strike that killed Ms. Frankum. They point out that three clearly marked humanitarian vehicles travelling in a humanitarian fire control zone were struck successively as survivors attempted to move from one vehicle to another. Repeating the IDF finding that the strike resulted from serious failures in conduct, Ms. Frankum's loved ones say they did not believe the finding of no criminal fault to be accurate. The Australian Council of

0: Social Services has rejected claims that housing tax reforms are increasing rents, pointing to a lack of affordable rentals and weak rental protections as the real reasons. ACOS says these shortfalls must be addressed through more public and community housing and limits on excessive rent increases. CEO Dr. Cassandra Goldie says these claims ignore the real causes of Australia's rental affordability crisis, with rents rising for decades because unlimited rent rises remain legal across most of the country. The Local and Independent News Association will urge the Senate to consider amendments to support small, medium and volunteer publishers in relation to legislation on the government's news bargaining incentive. The new laws will see digital platforms forced to pay a 2.5% levy on their digital advertising revenue if they do not strike deals with media outlets. But LENA Executive Director Claire Stutchberry told National Radio News she hopes the Senate will alter the plans to benefit the 700 small and medium publishers across the industry.
1: We're interested in making sure that local communities have the opportunity to have their voices heard and to have their stories recorded. And that's really, I guess, what we're asking the Senate to support through those amendments, is making sure that digital platforms actually do support those activities as well as the broader news media ecosystem.
0: And in sporting news, Billy Smith, one of the legendary players who helped power St George to unmatched rugby league dominance in the 1960s, has died at age 84. Smith is remembered as the defining halfback of his era, playing in the last four of the Dragons' 11 consecutive premiership wins that spanned from 1956 to 1966.
2: 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We'll be right back.

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1: And now it is time for the Central Tablelands forecast. For tomorrow, Friday, 21st of August, cloudy, very high chance of rain, most likely in the morning and afternoon. The chance of a thunderstorm in the west in the afternoon and evening. Winds north to northwesterly, 15 to 20 kilometres, tending west to northwesterly before dawn, then becoming light in the evening. Overnight temperatures falling to between 7 and 11, with daytime temperatures reaching between 13 and 17 degrees. For Saturday, 22nd of August, partly cloudy. The chance of morning fog in the west. Slight chance of a shower in the north in the morning. Near zero chance of rain elsewhere. Winds west to southwesterly, 15 to 20 kilometres, becoming light during the evening. Overnight temperatures falling to between 4 and 9, with daytime temperatures reaching between 13 and 19 degrees. And the weather for the Central Tablelands for Sunday, 23rd of August, partly cloudy, the chance of morning fog, slight chance of a shower about the Blue Mountains, near zero chance elsewhere. Light winds becoming northwest to northeasterly, 15 to 20 kilometres during the morning, then becoming light during the afternoon. Overnight temperatures falling to between 3 and 7, where daytime temperatures reach between 16 and 21 degrees.
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1: And welcome, ladies and gentlemen, to another edition of the Big DJ Trev Show here on Thursday night on KRRFM. We've got lots of great music coming your way. We'll have some comedy songs after 7 and some classic comedy sketches after 8. But I think we're going to start something not quite traditional, bit of old ragtime band stuff. So this is Dupe.

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I just bought a mansion in Malibu.

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Now, I know we ain't been talking for too long, but there's some things I feel like you just don't know about me. Do you want to know a secret?

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1: Really?
0: Honestly, they were the first thing that came to my mind when I started to rhyme. But now I'm like committed in the second verse. For better or worse, I guess this song's about birds. Whoa, chill out. Don't get too excited. 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
1: I'm sorry.
0: I mean, honestly, the only thing that could make this song worse is a random jackass just yelling birds in the verse. If I was a bird, I'd probably be a chicken. Cool. Then again, chickens are born to be eaten. True. Maybe I'd be an ostrich. They're pretty cool. Mm-hmm. Maybe I'll be a pigeon. I don't want to be a pigeon.

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0: Don't miss Hat, Fitz and Cara live at Sunset on the Rocks on Saturday, the 5th of September at the beautiful Rylstone Region Community Association. Travelling from the Sunshine Coast hinterland, this internationally acclaimed duo deliver an unforgettable blend of blues roots, folk and gospel. 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
1: 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And it is time for the weather. So the weather for the Central Tablelands for tomorrow, 21st of August. Cloudy, very high chance of rain, most likely in the morning and afternoon. The chance of a thunderstorm in the west and the afternoon and the evening. Winds north and northwesterly, 15 to 20 kilometres, tending west to northwesterly before dawn, then becoming light in the evening. Overnight temperatures falling to between 7 and 11, with daytime temperatures reaching between 13 and 17 degrees. For Saturday, 22nd of August, partly cloudy, the chance of morning fog in the west, slight chance of a shower in the north in the morning, near zero chance of rain elsewhere. Winds west to southwesterly, 15 to 20 kilometres, becoming light during the evening. Overnight temperatures falling to between 4 and 9, with daytime temperatures reaching between 13 and 19 degrees. And the weather for the Central Tablelands for Sunday, 23rd of August, partly cloudy, the chance of morning fog. Slight chance of a shower about the Blue Mountains, near zero chance elsewhere. Light winds becoming northwest and northeasterly, 15 to 20 kilometres, becoming light in the afternoon. Overnight temperatures falling to between 3 and 7, with daytime temperatures reaching between 16 and 21 degrees.

does a ragtag volunteer army in need of a shower somehow defeat a global superpower? How do we emerge victorious from the quagmire? Leave the battlefield waving Betsy Ross's flag higher? Yo,

0: Get your right hand man back. 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
1: Alexander Hamilton, troops are waiting in the field for you.

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0: Things video. 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Weezy, Mac, Baby, Slim. GSU, Jean, Tez, Al, Shunji, Monty, Avery, Robbo, Joe, Katina, Mike, Dave, Gary, Josh. 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
1: Okay. Now it is time for the family triple play. This is where we play songs for my darling daughter Acacia, awesome son Ori, and beautiful wife Sarah. And I think we start with for Acacia this week.

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2: Well, you ain't Fiona Apple. And if you ain't Fiona Apple, I don't give a rat's ass.
3: What would drive a man to such a disgusting act?
4: My God, that's disgusting.
5: Whoa, dude, how do you have sex with a chicken? Please, I'm not a little pig, but goddammit, dude.
0: Sarah! You get your bitch ass back in the kitchen and make me some pie.
6: You go to hell.
0: You butt pipe dead. Australia camp. Well,
4: sure, hon.
0: Pig ass. Hey, I'll blow your friggin' head off. You pig of crap.
7: I mean, you're one screwed up little kid. You understand?
0: He's a very disturbed little boy.
4: You want some cheesy poop?
0: Yeah, I want cheesy poop.
4: You can have an easy weensy bed, can't you?
0: Well,
4: just a weensy weensy room. You some cheesy boots and candy tarts.
0: God damn it!
4: Just a weensy eensy woo.
0: Oh my God! They killed Kitty! You bastard! Oh my God! They killed Kitty!
8: What kind of sick weirdo are you?
0: Oh my God! They killed Kitty!
5: Say something, Mr. Hanky!
0: Ah! Oh my God! They killed Kitty!
5: Dude,
0: Kitty is dead!
9: Dumbass! What a retard!
0: The f*** are you?
5: Dude!
9: Don't be such a little wuss!
2: Fruitcake!
0: Bitch! You're not acting like a freak!
5: Well, I was standing out in a field,

0: is dead.
1: Son of a bitch.
2: Yea, believe in me and ye shall find peace. The way is paved with gold for ye who seek truth.
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Kill Kenny!

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2: 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And it is time for the final time this evening for the weather report. Okay, for tomorrow, 21st of August, cloudy, very high chance of rain, most likely in the morning and afternoon. The chance of a thunderstorm in the west in the afternoon and evening. Overnight temperatures falling to between 7 and 11, with daytime temperatures reaching between 13 and 17 degrees. For Saturday, 22nd of August, partly cloudy, the chance of morning fog in the west, slight chance of a shower in the north in the morning, near zero chance of rain elsewhere. Winds west to southwesterly 15 to 20 kilometres, becoming light during the evening. Overnight temperatures falling to between 4 and 9, with daytime temperatures reaching between 13 and 19 degrees. And the weather for the Central Tablelands for Sunday, 23rd of August. Partly cloudy, the chance of morning fog, slight chance of a shower about the Blue Mountains, near zero chance elsewhere. Light winds becoming northwest to northeasterly 15 to 20 during the morning, then becoming light during the afternoon. Overnight temperatures falling to between 3 and 7, with daytime temperatures reaching between 16 and 21 degrees.
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Okay, that's it from me tonight. I will see you again in 2 weeks' time. This has been Big DJ Trev on KRRFM. Good night, Australia.

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Welcome to Off the Record. I'm Brian Wise. Thank you very much for joining me on the program this week, where I've got a few special guests for you. First, we're going to be talking to Keb Moe about his brand new album, The Breakdown. And later in the program, we'll hear from Tex Perkins and Matt Walker, who came into the studios of Triple R to not only talk about their forthcoming new album, but also play a couple of songs for us as well. But first to Keb Moe, who began his recording career back in 1980, and he's just released his ninth solo album, a studio album. He's won 5 Grammy Awards, and I spoke to him last year when he was teamed up with Taj Mahal for their second album together, Back on the Porch. Well, Keb's about to celebrate his 75th birthday in October, and he's been through a little bit over the last couple of years. Not only did his marriage break down, but he also had open heart surgery. And he'll tell you all about that in the interview, because those events are what led to the title of the album, The Breakdown. It's a very personal album. It's an acoustic album that he recorded at home in his studio. It's very sparse and, as I said, very personal. So let's have a chat in the first half of Off the Record to Keb Moe.

0: are you?
1: Good, yourself?
0: I'm good. Are you in Nashville?
1: Yes, I am.
0: In your home?
1: I'm in Nashville, Tennessee. Yes.
0: Great. Great to catch up and talk about the new album. Last year I spoke to you with Taj, and you've been touring with Taj. You've got some more gigs coming up in September, and then I think you go out with your band in November, don't you?
1: That sounds like the plan. Yeah.
0: Have you got any sort of gigs coming up before that in terms of the launch in August, or are you waiting for later in the year?
1: Well, the launch of the new record? No, it'd be like more like later in the year, and yeah, maybe like to really do a proper launching of the record in terms of a concert. We're kind of off on that. You know what happens is you have to book your whole year, a year in advance.

0: So when you're making a record, the record comes out when it comes out, and then maybe the record company doesn't pay any attention to the tour, and the touring doesn't pay any attention to the record.
1: I spoke to Taj the other week about his latest album, and I was thinking in relation to you, it must be pretty inspirational being able to work with someone like that, someone that you probably idolized earlier in your career.
0: It's amazing. It's incredible, you know? Yes.
1: He's in pretty good form too, isn't he?
0: Yeah, man. He's got a mind like a steel trap.
1: He certainly has. Now, tell us about the new album, The Breakdown, the title of which exactly reflects what's happened in your life.
0: Yeah, I guess I can't hide and people know what's going on with me a little bit. But yeah, The Breakdown is it's a positive breakdown. It's not necessarily a negative. It's a breakdown of, first of all, it describes a lot of things. It describes the tone of the record being just primarily vocal and guitar. Break it down to two instruments. The breakdown of things and life, and where like health, build the building back up, you know, things changing and just, yeah.
1: Well, you had heart surgery and a marriage breakdown, probably the two most stressful things that can happen to someone.
0: Yeah, pretty much.
1: At least maybe you didn't have to move house, which would have added the third most stressful thing, I would imagine.
0: Yeah, that's true. That's probably coming next year. For now, I'm okay.
1: You said you felt it felt like death was tapping me on the shoulder. How did that change your life immediately? Because I'm very interested in what happened.
0: Oh, my heart was a hereditary condition. I had them since I was born. Some kind of heart murmur, which caused the aneurysm of my aorta and a leaky valve. So it wasn't a result of any kind of abuse or, you know, drinking or overeating or anything like that. It was just made like that. So when death tapping me on the shoulder, it's more like my immortality, death doesn't scare me, but it's just, you know, it's coming when you're born. From your whole life, you know it's coming. So I don't know. I don't like to act surprised like, oh my God, I might die someday. No, nobody gets out of here alive.
1: But did it change your attitude to things? Like, for example, you know, there are certain things that become more important after events like that, aren't there? You know, children, maybe, you know, things like that.
0: Yeah, life. Just my ability to cope with life became more important. And my health itself became more important because without my health, I can't enjoy my life like I'd like to.

0: Hello, everyone. My name is Kip Mo, and you're listening to Off the Record.
1: There's a lot of reflection on the album, and the lyrics are extremely personal. For example, in More Yesterdays, you say, "Every day I count my blessings." Did you do that before these events, though?
0: I did.
1: Yeah.
0: I never took life for granted. I never felt like I was sitting on top of the world or like, you know, I got it all together. I was amazed every day at the way great, how great things were going. Even when I went to the hospital, you know, I was amazed that I had a hospital to go to and some people to take care of me and do the surgery and fix me up and put me back, you know, let me get back out there one more time. It's all a huge pile of gratitude, always.
1: You mentioned that the music breaking that down to essential elements. Tell us about that and your approach to the album. Obviously, a deliberate approach. You recorded it in your home studio. Talk about that approach.
0: Well, it was this album, the solo acoustic album, was something I had been chasing after for a long time, but never really did it. So this time I committed and I knew I could do it. So I did it, and it was really hard because there's so many different ways to accompany any kind of song, you know, and to get the one that mails right, the one that I'm looking for, that's going to really push the song forward and give me what I needed, was always a big job. It took at least as long as a record with a band took.
1: What time frame are we talking about here? Because you went into hospital, you had surgery, there was a period of recovery and rehabilitation. How quickly did the songs come after all that?
0: Well, the surgery was 2 years ago, and some of the songs started coming during the recovery. They started coming right away. And also I reached back and got some songs from way back in the days of yore. For instance, like Living in the Moment and More Yesterdays. Very old song. And even I did a redo of Hand It Over with the Soweto Gospel Choir, which had been done, recorded like in the same period I was having my heart stuff a little bit before. So all these songs were, like all my records, they're all a reflection of the period, whatever period of life I'm in. And they always do that. This one, as I get older, I think it gets a little more interesting. It gets a little more, the truth gets a little more robust, so to speak.

0: Hello, everyone. My name is Kip Moe, and you're listening to Off the Record.
1: Well, you're turning 75 this year, and you talk about getting older, and there's a lot of mentions of that sort of thing on the album. Tell us about that, your perspective now, as opposed to previously, you know, in your younger days. Sometimes I feel, for example, that I haven't changed at all since I was, you know, in my 20s, but obviously we have. Yeah. How's your perspective changed, particularly on your career and your life?
0: It doesn't change that much. I mean, yes, my lifestyle is going to be changed, you know. I'll probably move, relocate, and it's changed a lot. But me, I think I maintain a good sense of myself, and I've worked hard all the time to, like, it's not like a dramatic thing where all of a sudden now I'm like, oh my God, I'm this old age now, I'm about to turn 75, I have to really. No, it's just, I knew this was coming, you know. I knew it was coming, just didn't know how or when. So it seems kind of dramatic, it's very truthful, but it's not as quite as dramatic as it sounds. Because every day since I was, like, I guess as long as I can remember, even as being a little child, I always felt like me, you know. I always felt the presence of my soul and that I was who I was.

0: Keb Mo from his latest album, The Breakdown, available now, and a song called Walking on Water. And Keb Mo is our special guest, our first special guest on Off the Record this week. The other tracks you heard during part one of our interview, One Day Away, More Yesterdays, and Stitched Up Heart. Let's return to our interview with Keb Mo. You moved to Nashville about 15 years ago. Where are you thinking of going?
1: To another part of Nashville.
0: Actually, it must be really interesting living in Nashville now. I've been there many times over the last 15 years. It has changed so much, particularly in the demographics of Nashville, hasn't it?
1: Yeah, it's an it town now. I mean, it's not just the place where you find like country music and, you know, a lot of, you know, violin or fiddle playing and banjo picking. It's a real hip town now. I mean, they got food. It's like, it's diverse. It's a great town. Yeah. Coming from LA, I got to say, like, you know, even since the 15 years I've been here, I've seen it get a lot cooler and cooler.
0: Well, the population's changed, hasn't it? I mean, a lot of people are living there, like Alison Russell, and the whole demographic of the scene seems to have changed, particularly in the last 5 years or so.
1: Yes, it has. I mean, Broadway has expanded. There's more buildings out there. There's African-American, the National Museum of African-American Museum out there. More restaurants have come out there, and it's just gotten really cool.
0: The music scene has changed because of that, hasn't it? Because of that injection of people into the scene.
1: Well, I think the music scene has kind of gotten bigger. It stayed the same, but country music got bigger. And the other genres, which is like primarily a gospel, and not much R&B coming out of here, you know? But There's a bigger R&B scene that is happening in Nashville. But the musicianship is fantastic, you know, in this town. It's just really great.
0: Yeah, it is unbelievable. I guess the temptation when you're making an album, though, is to call all of those people in, as you might have done in the past, but you decided not to do that this time.
1: Yeah. No, I called vocalists. The only guy I called the vocal ensemble, Take Six. That was my call. Yeah, and the Soweto Gospel Choir, I had to go to South Africa to get those guys.

0: Hello, everyone. My name is Kip Moe, and you're listening to Off the Record.
1: The songs, as you said, are sort of fairly sparse, but, you know, there's a definite air of hope and optimism in the album, in the songs. Is that what you wanted to convey?
0: Well, I think, generally, overall in my whole career, that's what I aim to do, to put hope first and optimism, even in the face of, you know, things that might be difficult to talk about. Always optimism.
1: How hard is it to write about those personal matters? Like, the album opens with Fussing and Fighting, which is, you know, has a sort of a wider implication, of course, in the lyrics. But how hard is it to write about those personal matters and open them up to the public?
0: Well, it's writing them is very easy, but put them out to the public is that's the scary part. You know, because you know what happened. Fussing and Fighting is not like a really about any like marriage or anything. It's about more something I've seen in other people. I'm not much of a fusser and fighter, you know. And I live in a strange world of just always seeing everyone's side of things and not taking sides and not being judgmental. Is so I hear a lot of people's opinions, and most people's opinions I hear I disagree with, because if they're taking sides or trying to describe themselves as being correct or trying to put someone down, I just go, you know, I want to lift people up. I want to think of them in their best light, especially if they're having a hard time right now.
1: Oh, a lot of people are having a hard time right now, aren't they? Just about everywhere, I think.
0: Yes. But people are having good times too. Sometimes, I guess this depends on what you compare it to, you know, what a hard time is. Hard times, there's even harder times. You know, I got no shoes, but it's hard if you got no feet.
1: Yeah.
0: It's kind of like that, you know. So one's harder than the other. And like, that's the thing is, I kind of like to live in a world that says, well, it can always be better and it can always be worse.

0: Hello, everyone. My name is Kip Moe, and you're listening to Off the Record.
1: You mentioned Hand It Over, which features the Soweto Gospel Choir. Can you talk about that? Because that is a song that you've revisited.
0: Yes, that was on my second album, Just Like You. And it was, I recorded it in 4 years ago in South Africa. And I had it, one of those ones I reached back and I had it already. And I hadn't put my guitar and my vocal on it. I just had the parts, the choir parts, you know. And I sat and wrestled with that thing forever because it had to have some kind of a South African flair to it. And I don't think my South African vibe guitar playing is all that great. So I had to sit down and wrestle that thing until I found something that was had the right space and the right feel to it that made it sound right. So it was fun doing it, though, because I was strumming it. Nah, that doesn't work. Then I tried another picking pattern. That didn't work. Finally, I got to this. I think I did drop D, you know, tuning and did it with that. So, yeah. But I eventually found it.
1: Well, it sounds great. Tell us about the message behind it too.
0: Well, it comes from the place of if you don't know what to do, don't do anything. You know, that's how I like to think of it as when you're stuck, you know, and you got a problem and you don't know how to get out of it. It's like you got to ask for help, asking for help from the universe, help from the divine. And I find that if I ask for help, if I just be still and wait, that something comes to me, either a revelation or some kind of a answer comes or some kind of solution always shows up. And so it's okay to not know. And it's okay to have problems because there's always a solution.

That's a song called Hand It Over from Keb Mo's album The Breakdown. He's helped out by the Soweto Gospel Choir. That's a new version of that song, which he recorded some time ago and released earlier on. And Keb Mo was our first special guest on Off the Record. The other tracks we heard in part two of the interview, Fussing and Fighting and Don't Make Them Like They Used To, featuring the group Take Six. Well, you've been listening to our interview with Keb Mo. Hope you've enjoyed that and enjoyed the music. Let's move on to something completely different. This time, Tex Perkins and Matt Walker. They've got a brand new album coming out on August the 28th. It's called Before the Show, and they came into Off the Record in the studios of Triple R the last week to have a chat about the album and play a couple of songs from the album for us.

0: And I just happen to have those icons in the studio, Tex Perkins and Matt Walker. Thanks for coming in, guys.
1: Thanks, Brian. Good G'day. To see you.
0: What's it like being an icon, Tex?
1: Well, it's similar to being an ex-con.
0: An ex-con, is it? No, is it better than being a myth or
1: yeah,
0: a legend?
1: Well, yeah.
0: I think it is.
1: Yeah. Oh, it's, I have felt like Bigfoot, you know.
0: In the past.
1: Like, am I really here?
0: You've got a gig tonight at Main Ridge. That would be the pig and whistle at Main Ridge tonight. You were there last night. How did it go?
1: It was great. It was good fun. It's kind of like playing in this very stylish tin shed.
0: Just the two of you.
2: Yeah, it's kind of like a tin shed. It's very cool. You almost feel like you're in someone's party almost. It's very cool.
1: But it's kind of stylized. It's shabby chic.
2: Exactly.
0: Did you do your usual amount of repartee? Tex?
1: Funny you should ask.
0: Tell some stories.
2: It was a good one, actually.
1: There was a bloke in the front row that I think it was, I don't know, second song, that he clapped so hard that I went, wow, you really? Thank you. I sort of... He was like whack, whack, whack. Like, he was a big guy with big hands, and his clapping was dominating the entire room. You know, like, and I just had to sort of say, wow, your clapping is way beyond anybody else. And then I just used him as my foil all night, and I just sort of happy to, you know, I just talked about, you know, whether he was wearing socks or, you know, like with his, because he had cowboy boots on and he had his legs sort of crossed, and I could see most of his leg, you know, like a bare leg, and so that was, you know, that was sort of, I wasn't picking on him. He was having good fun.
0: Sounds like you were picking on him to me.
1: Well, he was right in front of me, and he was, you know, I mean, yeah, I kind of was having fun with him, but yeah. It was all good. It was all good humoured.
0: Be warned if you're going tonight. Don't sit up.
2: Yeah,
0: the
2: if
0: front.
2: You go for the front row, you know. Yeah.
0: You have a new album coming out together.
1: Mm.
0: It's called Before the Show. We're going to hear a couple of tracks from that. Did you preview any tracks in the gig last night?
1: Yeah,
0: doing
1: yeah,
0: some tracks.
1: Yeah. Yeah, we probably played half the album. We've been writing together for about 10 years now. We've done the two Fat Rubber Band albums. That's kind of, that was our vehicle for our writing partnership. But
0: and Matt's played with the Cruel Sea.
1: And yeah, now Matt's in the Cruel Sea. Yeah,
2: standing in James Cruikshank's corner.
0: So how did you first get together? When did you first meet? When did you first recruit Matt?
1: Well, we met in the 90s when Matt was playing with Ash. And the Cruel Sea would get Matt and Ash to support us as often as we could. And so I've known Matt since then, but it wasn't until he joined the Man in Black band, the Johnny Cash thing that we were doing. And we worked for 10 years before we started actually writing together.
0: Mm.
1: It was, the first Fat Rubber Band album is when we started writing together. I think that was 2018.
2: Yeah, something like that, yeah.
1: COVID sort of... I think actually we finished mixing it just before COVID.
2: Yeah.
1: So the whole thing delayed. But
2: that's right.
1: But then we made a second album, Other World.
0: Mm-hmm.
1: But so there's the Fat Rubber Band, but then all through that we've been operating as a duo as well. And it was sort of more pared down versions of the songs that we've written for the Fat Rubber Band, and also everywhere we could wanted to go in my back catalogue, Matt and I could go there. But then we decided we needed to do an album that kind of was really about the duo that we have, and the album is kind of, the idea essentially was, let's make songs that work on the most basic level, you know, that it works with just an acoustic guitar and our voices. And most about half the record is that. It's that spare. But some of it's got a few shakers and things like that, a little bit of percussion. But yeah, we felt we needed to honour the dynamic duo.
0: Let's hear a song from it.
2: Let's do it.
1: Really?
0: Well,
1: really?
0: You don't have to. You don't want to. We can sit in silence for 3 minutes.
1: I just feel you just rushed into that, Brian. And been feeling, oh, okay.
0: Well, we've only got till midday.
1: Okay, if I can get on with it.
0: Yeah, exactly.
1: All right. Well,
0: I didn't want to miss out on being able to hear two songs from you, that's all.
1: Well, let's. Shall we do the title track of the album? This is a track that... the music from it, Matt wrote in 2018. He had an idea and he quickly got it down on a phone recording. Literally, it was like 5 minutes before we went on stage. And so, he just put it, gave it the title Before the Show. And it sat there for 7 years, like just called Before the Show as an instrumental. And then I've come across it and then expanded upon the idea of Before the Show. But it was called originally Before the Show because he wrote it literally.
2: Yeah, just upstairs in a pub. I remember where it was.
1: But this is the title track.
2: Yeah, Before the Show.

might think behind the music you can't hide. But it's not good to keep this kind of shit inside.

0: Tex Perkins and Matt Walker, and the title track of their brand new album, which will be released on August the 28th. Tell us about the recording of the album. Where'd you record it? You've moved.
1: I've relocated. Yeah. I've kind of snuck into the fringes of the Perko property up on northern New South Wales.
0: And, is that where you used to live, Tex?
2: Yeah, we've got a property in the northern rivers.
0: I mean, of course, he mentioned your property.
2: But yeah, there's a house down near the creek that
1: we have a beautiful
2: we built for my daughter, and she moved on, and Matt and his partner are living there, and so very convenient,
0: very handy.
1: Down on the creek, it's beautiful, and basically, I don't even know if we actually. I think we must have spoken about making this record, but it really did just happen so instantly and had such momentum. We kind of recorded it all in like 4 months of just like having dinner together, kind of, you know, most nights. And
2: I think even less the writing and recording, so the initial sort of was even shorter, like probably 5 or 6 weeks.
1: Yeah. It was really quick.
2: But then of course, we sort of fiddled with it. But,
1: yeah.
2: No, it was recorded in the living room of this house.
1: Where I live. I've got a little portable recording unit with some nice gear, but it's quite simple.
0: But, I mean, you've got a mixing desk. What sort of equipment do you use?
2: Incredibly basic.
1: You know, it's very, very funny. I have a really nice valve, a ribbon mic. It's a really nice sound. And some valve preamps, so it sounds nice and warm. But the funny thing is we did the monitoring, like, you know, sort of recording and listening back and getting things right. I had a pair of headphones, but I didn't have studio speakers. I did it all through a little UE boombox, just that everyone has at barbecues and stuff, you know, like a little Bluetooth.
2: On this little Bluetooth
1: so speaker. I would just Bluetooth from my computer and we'd listen to it. And it was all made like that, but I've worked like that for a while, so I know, you know, you just if you're working with audio and you're used to what you're using, you kind of know when it's right, and so yeah. But then we took it to Roger's studio, Union Street in Brunswick, to give it the final listen. But even he was like, "Sounds really good." So
0: wow. He must have some pretty good mics then.
1: Yeah, I think it's. It's all in the fingers and the vocals and, you know, just following your ears, really, you know. But it was interesting and really a beautiful way to record a record, this was, because arguably the most enjoyable part, I think, is writing and demoing for an album. That's often the most enjoyable and satisfying part. And then as it gets on, then you have to make harder decisions, and then you try and re-record a demo and you can't quite capture something and you have all these sort of challenges. But we just, it was all done in one, basically, like the writing. We'd work out the arrangement with a phone demo, and then I'd, you know, commit it to the proper mic, and sort of half thinking, oh, we'll just put this down, it feels right, but also thinking, well, we're recording it on a really nice microphone, so this might just be the album. And it is.
0: Is it a trap having a home recording studio, because then you can take as much time as you like? Is that a trap?
2: As Matt said, there was a real momentum that we and if you're sort of, if you kind of decide we're making an album and let's, yeah, there was just, I mean, we just had a shared enthusiasm and like. And we were both, yeah, he would send me, like in the old days when we worked on a song, yeah, as I said, he would record something on his phone and then send it to me, and we would be both in different states, and I would sort of write something, and then I go, oh, next time we get together, we'll sort of push it together and, you know, whatever, you know, sort of construction you have to do to complete a song. But this was the same method, but you know, he would still record on the phone, send it to me, and then I would, oh, I think I've got something, and then we would get together. But instead of it being like weeks or months until we saw each other, it was just an hour or two. Like, yeah, I'll come down the hill. I've got something. So, I think you got to have home recording stuff. It's
0: What about producing? You co-produced it, I presume, then?
1: Yeah. Well, we just did it.
0: Do you give it to someone else to listen to and say, what do you think of this?
2: Well, as I said, we took it into Roger Berger days.
1: Because we wanted to hear it on proper studio speakers in case I'd recorded something too hot or if it was going to, like, blow out speakers or something. But it was fine. But Roger did, you know, he definitely probably, levelled out a couple of things that might have been peaking or, something like that.
2: Also, the process of listening to it on this... the shittiest sort of most basic little Bluetooth speaker. So I think you can be trapped by really good equipment. You can be fooled by, like if you've got a really great setup with big speakers and all the, that sounds awesome. And then, it gets played on somebody's, home equipment. And then it doesn't sound as good. But if you start making sure that it sounds great on a shit thing, then it's going to sound even better on a good thing.
0: Didn't Phil Spector go and sort of listen to what he produced in the car?
2: We always do that. That's the ultimate listening booth.
0: One of the worst things that happened to music is when they took CD players out of cars.
2: Absolutely
0: shocking. Mm. It's like...
2: I still remember cassettes. Cassettes in Tarragos.
0: What about 8-tracks? Cassettes, yeah.
2: Yeah, but I can remember having cassette compilations in the Tarrago on tour.
1: Yeah, yeah.
0: I love listening to stuff in the car because you can listen to it as loud as you like.
2: Yeah.
0: Assuming you're driving by yourself.
2: Well, exactly. And it's a perfect sort of listening booth, really. There's, because you're not interrupted by the outside world.
0: The album is called Before the Show. It's out on August the 28th, and you're going to play another track for us. There is a new single, which I'll play at the end of this. But
2: great.
0: What are you going to... It can only get worse.
2: It can always
0: get worse.
2: We always get the title wrong.
0: As opposed to the alleged toxic positivity of one of my previous guests that somebody said.
2: Well, yes, this is... I mean, it's... It, I guess, it's an expansion or another angle of, that sort of shrug. Oh, it can always be worse. It could be worse.
1: Mm.
2: This is a sort of a... It's about gratitude. It's about, you think you're in the shit? No, you're not. You think this is the bottom? No, it isn't. You've still got, you've still got all this stuff. There is a long way down from here if you really want to look.
0: So, I'm happy, note.
2: So it's just sort of it is. I mean, and it's a kind of, it's just as much sort of positivity as I think it's more a positive idea than a pessimistic one. But you be the judge, Brian.
3: I will.
1: Yeah, tell us if you feel better after this song.
0: I couldn't feel worse.
1: All right, here we go.
2: Oh, yes, you could.
3: Yes, you could.
1: All right, here we go.

Tex Perkins and Matt Walker live in the studios of Triple R FM. It can always get worse, or it always can get worse. A song that also appears on their latest album before the show. I'll play the whole of that track for you next week on the program. We also heard them perform the title track. Great to talk to Tex and Matt. Fantastic. Always great to catch up with them. Very funny indeed. Hope you've enjoyed Off the Record this week. I'll be back with you again next week on the satellite network of the Community Broadcasting Association of Australia, supported by the Community Broadcasting Foundation. Have a great week.

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1: Lately, we've seen a high proportion of Australian records, which is gratifying to see on these hit parades. 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
5: 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We record out of 2SER. 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The Tuck Shop is a show where you get to find 1 hour of brand new Australian music from around the country and plug it into your ears, have a listen, and hopefully you'll go out and do the rest. My name is Mick Radojkovic. I co-host the show with the amazing Jules Lefevre. Hey, Jules.
6: Hey, Mick. How's your week going? Can you smell the spring in the air? I mean, maybe you can all the time because you're on the Goldie. But in Sydney now, you can just smell the first hints of the jasmine as the winter is starting to melt away. Just that little bit. I'm so excited.
5: I love spring, so I cannot wait for that warmth to start permeating and also to jump for a swim. I'm so keen to go for a swim. I've been a bit of a wuss not getting into the water in the middle of winter, even though I wanted to. It has been at least a month since my last swim, Father. But I'm very keen to get back into the water, and that will be the moment when I know that winter's done.
6: We have got a huge show tonight. I mean, we have a huge show every week, of course, but we've got some absolute stellar tracks coming up for you over the next hour. We've got some new ones from the wonderful Holly Throsby, the wonderful Liam Snowy Halliwell, Zipporah, yes, Dugong Jr., Rageflower, Beans, your favourite band, Mick, Beans.
5: Exactly, Beans. Love it.
6: So we better get stuck in. Let's do it. Where are we going first, Mick?
5: Well, when Bad Apples sign someone new, you know they're worth listening to. Bad Apples have signed an artist called Brianna Lee. She's a young Wemba Wemba artist from Melbourne, and she's been selected for a very special artist development program created by the Archie Roach Foundation. We'll tell you a little bit more about it afterwards, but let's hear it. Brianna Lee and her track, Can We Just Talk, here on the

You're listening to The Tuck Shop on the Community Radio Network, and you just heard Brianna Lee with Can We Just Talk? Of course, the Wemba Wemba artist who is signed to the incredible Bad Apples label, as you heard Mick saying just before we jumped into that track. She's out of Melbourne, Victoria. She's been working alongside a mentor, Kian, as well, of course, an artist that we love here on The Tuck Shop. We play Kian all the time. She also won Australia's Got Talent's Golden Buzzer Award, which is really, really cool. And this song was created alongside Kian as well. It was recorded at Candy Sweet and Avery Recording Studios and also mastered by Paul Blakey and also co-produced by Stephen Mowat, who is really cool, who is a name that we see a lot of, Stephen Mowat, around the place, which is awesome. And it was also done through the Singing Our Futures program. It was established by the Archie Roach Foundation in collaboration with Culture is Life, which is just really, really wonderful and a lovely legacy from Uncle Archie Roach. Of course, here on The Tuck Shop, every song, every top song that we play at the every song that we play at the top of the show, rather, is a First Nations artist. And we would like to take this moment to acknowledge the traditional custodians of the land, the Gadigal people of the Eora Nation and the Yugambeh people, where Mick is, and their continuing connection to land, sea and community. And we pay our respects to elders past and present. The Tuck Shop 2SER and the Community Radio Network recognise and respect their cultural heritage, beliefs and relationship with the land, which continue to be important to the descendants of these and other tribes people living on the land today. We aim to passionately listen to the connections, stories, life and music from all Aboriginal and Torres Strait Islanders and remember that this always was and always will be Aboriginal land. At the top of the show, if you missed it, this is the show where we're going to take you through an hour of the best new Australian music from all across the country, from basically every genre we want. And right now we're heading down to the South Coast with one of our favourites, the wonderful Holly Throsby has returned with a brand new single called Missing You. It's the latest single off her upcoming sixth studio album, which is going to be called Normal Magic. It's going to be out early in September. Let's get into it. This is Holly Throsby with Missing You.

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0: You're listening to The Tuck Shop on your very own community radio network via 2SER. Hope you're having a fine day, afternoon, evening, wherever you may be. And that right there, Charlie Graydon from the Northern Rivers of New South Wales gives us Heathrow. And yes, he is English born, Charlie. So there's a bit of a connection there. This comes along with the announcement of his second album, which will be called Pain Game. It's out on the 25th of September, and he's got a couple of headline shows, don't you mind, in October at the Cactus Room in Thornbury in Nam, as well as The Union, which is a great little spot in Newtown, on the 10th of October as well. He's sort of expanding his sound a little bit more with this one, a few more synths going on, but still relying on that amazing songwriting skill that Charlie has. Up before that, we had Harley out of Brisbane. This is this brand new single called Gold. It's third and final single from Harley's upcoming debut EP, which is out next week on the 18th of September. This is, well, it's been a little while since we released new music. 2024, we heard Give Me Something. And then we had Tell Me You Love Me, which I think, I'm not sure when that came out, not too long ago. But he's been getting a whole lot of attention for, you know, the music he's released already, and Gold is exciting to see it's coming along with the EP. So, yeah, Harley from Brisbane. Charlie Ivan. Now, Charlie Ivan's out of Alice Springs. And we've just heard Fait Accompli from Charlie Ivan. This is the second, well, off the second album from Charlie Ivan. It's called Of Nothing, and it is out now from Bedroom Suck Records. And I'm a huge fan of Charlie Ivan and this sound, and he's doing a really interesting tour. Starts in Alice Springs at the Araluen Arts Centre, which was on last week, but then heading to Frank's Wild Years in Ferrool and the Vanguard in Sydney, and playing with Beryl at the Vanguard too. We love Beryl here at the Tuck Shop, of course. Northcote Social Club, the Salon, the Scenic, all these great venues I've never heard of, but the Salon is in Hobart in Tassie, and the Scenic is in Adelaide before finishing up at the Mapleton Pub up in Queensland, which I have been to, Jules. Have you ever been to the Mapleton Pub? It's very cool.
1: I never have been to the Mapleton Pub, but it sounds delightful.
0: It is just a little hotel just in the hinterland of Sunshine Coast, and yeah, it's a great little spot. Lots of good bands playing there. And Holly Throsby up the very top with her brilliant new song, Missing You. Cannot wait for this album on the 4th of September. We're going to hear the sixth album from Holly Throsby. That song there, she wrote on a Tuesday and recorded on a Friday. That's how you want to get things done. Love that. yeah, it's a great bunch of songs in there. So much good music going around, Jules.
1: Yeah, absolutely. I can't wait for that new Holly Throsby album. And maybe you feel this way too, Meg. I just didn't realize how much we missed her. And then she started releasing these songs again. And it's like, oh my God, this is why we loved Holly
0: Throsby.
1: Well,
0: she's too busy writing books and stuff. I mean, she's so damn talented. But Seeker, Lover, Keeper, of course, in the middle of there as well. But yeah, she's back making her own music. And that's very, very cool.
1: I did see actually that she was hanging out with Sarah Blasco. And oh my gosh, the name of the third escapes me.
0: Who was Sally Seltman.
1: Sally Seltman the other day on Instagram. And I did send her a message that just said reunion question mark. And she didn't respond. So more on this presently. We are heading back down to Melbs now with one of our favorites, Liam Snowy Halliwell, of course, from the Ocean Party, as well as his own Snowy Band, is back with a brand new single. It's called The Forest. Let's get into it on the Tuck Shop.

0: You're listening to The Tuck Shop on the Community Radio Network, broadcasting from the wonderful 2SER in Sydney. And that there was Jay Roachman with One More Drink. He's a hip-hop artist out of Sydney, UK-born Tamil-Australian artist. It's a huge new track, only short. It comes in, it clocks in at just over 1 minute 40 long. But hey, you don't need long to make an impact. And it's absolutely amazing. He's previously dropped singles like Soul Shiftin' as well. He linked up with producers and artists Shindy and Sintra, I believe that's how you pronounce it. It's S-N-T-M-R-A.
1: Right.
0: Which do you have any?
1: I can't help you there. Sorry.
0: Absolutely can't help you there. He's also dropped a single called Clueless a little while ago as well. Has performed with artists like Zed Pluto, supporting Denzel Curry's tour in Sydney, Melbourne, and Brisbane, which is absolutely huge. So love that one. Before that, you heard the incredible Dugong Jr. with Meant For Me, featuring Fellavand as well. It's also featuring Georgie K, Jordan Dennis, and Connie Diamond. My God, a whole bunch of people in there. Which is
1: Oh, yeah, and Dugong Jr. is playing a bit of a gig if you're in Sydney as well. Check out at the Golden Age Cinema. It's just a great, cool little venue. He's playing the Meant To Me EP tour along with Jordan Dennis and Wild Glorious, who I don't know. But that is on the 22nd of August. Dugong Jr., great stuff. Oh, such a talent.
0: Such a talent. And I love Fellavand as well. I just cannot get enough of Fellavand's voice. Before that, the wonderful Zipporah with White Flag. She just She just did her first ever headline show at Sydney Opera House for Vivid Sydney a little while ago. Now she's returned with a brand new single, White Flag. I think she's also announced a brand new EP as well. She's just expanding the world of her old EP, Naungu Uru, which is amazing. Really beautiful EP as well. Huge amounts of kind of really interesting neo-soul, R&B, bit of jazz as well. Definitely get into listening to it if you're into that kind of thing. And who isn't? Up the top, the wonderful Liam Snowy Halliwell with The Forest, off a brand new project with a brand new album, the debut album called Pure Joy, which is going to be out on the 16th of October via that wonderful record label Blossom Rot Records. Far out. We've had a lot of music to go. We've had a lot of music to come. We've had a lot of music smashing in between. I've just absolutely mixed up my my metaphors. But here we go. It's the track of the week time.
1: And that's right. Our track of the week is the time of the week where we bring you a song that is just... it's just floated above the rest of the songs for the week. A song that we really wanted you to take notice of and go, hey, if I listen to one Australian music song this week, this is the one. Mind you should listen to all these songs on repeat and go and do your own research. Find your own Australian artists that you love. But one that we love and one that we've been supporting and you know, I think we've spoken to them last year was Rage Flower, which is so cool that Rage Flower has just released a new EP called Twin Star. How long has it been since the last one, Jules? Because it feels like not that long, but it's probably been like a year or two.
0: Probably. I think her last EP dropped maybe at the beginning of 2025. So it's probably been about a bit over 12 months.
1: Yeah. So she's got a brand new one out and it's called Twin Star. And she's hitting the road for her first ever headline tour, which again amazes me because I thought she's done so many great support tours already around the country. Amazing to see live Rage Flower. Just so like electric on stage, so much energy. And it's one of those artists you can't stop looking at when they're on stage because they just suck you into their sound. They've been around the world already. Did a UK and a Europe tour as well, joining Girl in the Year as a main support at festivals like Left of the Dial and Neighbourhood Festival in Manchester and then Left of the Dial in Rotterdam. So been getting a bit of attention around the place. Where's Raged Flower going with this song?
0: I'm obsessed with this song. She's continuing to dive into the kind of really incredible alt country that maybe artists like Phoebe Bridgers, but a bit more of a kind of upbeat, not necessarily as mellow or depressed as Phoebe Bridgers is, if anyone's listened to the new record. And I really, really love it. She's just got a really, really strong sense of songwriting and melody and just has the ability to turn out a top-line melody that is just so hooky, and I really love this song. She performed one of my favourite gigs of the year, actually. She was on at the Vanguard earlier this year, maybe back in, I want to say, February, and she just absolutely blew it apart, so much so that she played Kerosene, the single from her last album. She played it twice because the crowd would not let her go off. And she ran out of songs to play. And so she just started playing the songs again. That gives you an indication. You said just how great she is live. She is so good live. So if you have the chance, go and see her. I know she's playing a bunch of shows coming up over the next few weeks. Get a ticket. Mm-hmm. Go and see her. It's going to be great.
1: Ah, so good, so good. I think at the Lansdowne Hotel, in fact, very, very soon. And then going to UK again for some more shows in October. So definitely getting out there. Let's hear it. Sliding Doors, track of the week from Rageflower.

0: You're listening to The Tuck Shop on the Community Radio Network, broadcasting from the incredible 2SER in Sydney. And you just heard My Guardian Angel with a brand new single called Phoenix Garden. It's the second single from their debut album, Hello Love, which will be coming out October 2nd via Blossom Rot Records. Another album from the incredible Blossom Rot Records tonight, which is absolutely amazing. We've reached the end of the show. Thank you so much for joining us. We'll be back next week with more incredible Australian music.
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From Newcastle, New South Wales, there's Mr. Jack Hodgins, who also loves talking about music on his local station 2NUR in the Hunter Valley with Vinyl Vibes, there with his new single, streamable for a while, but now also a real 7-inch release, and the track Captain Strangelove, or How I Was Galileo'd Into Existence. Welcome to the show again. This is Contact on the Community Radio Network. Andrew Lampkin with you here for another hour with several other new fine tunes, some gig-related tracks and the usual pop-in favourites. All ahead right now, before your ears, this is the Community Radio Network and this is Contact. And this is brand new for Sorry.

from Sydney, The Electorate, of course, from their album By Design, that was Face of a Giant. They're playing at the Golden Barley in Enmore this Friday night, supporting Marlophone. Likewise, before that, from Albert Park in Melbourne, Alex Lay. She's touring now, playing some of her favourite rooms nationwide, including Manning Bar at Sydney University this Saturday for the 10th anniversary of her debut EP, B Grade University. Yes, that really is the time. And that track there, La Leave Me Alone. This is Contact for another week. Andrew with you here again. We're on the Community Radio Network in this time slot every week, but of course you can find us again at the Mixcloud archive at mixcloud.com/feverpitch96. Full playlist details there as well. A little while ago, a few weeks back, we lost Mr. Bill Oddie at the age of 85. Here's a couple of tracks to remind you all about him.

0: 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Run.
1: You're on contact for another week, and just there in that bracket, from Cricklewood and Back in Time, the Goodies and their TV theme tune from 1970, in memory of their comedic composer, musician and all-round birdwatcher naturalist, Mr. Bill Oddie, who sadly recently left this world he loved so much at the age of 85, with Graham Garden now the only member left from everyone's favourite 70s TV trio. Following that, of course, our own Spiderbait and their own Bill Oddie and Goodies tribute from many years ago, their version of Run from the show in question. This is Contact, Andrew with you here again. 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Blonde Redhead have returned from New York City. This is called Blood Spilled.

0: No.
1: Can't.

That's Contact for another week. Once again, we're out of time. Thanks for being here. We'll be back with you on the Community Radio Network same time next week on your local station. And of course, you can revisit us anytime and for as long as you like at the now rather quite large Contact Mixcloud archive at mixcloud.com/feverpitch96. It's 49 years this week since the launch of the Voyager 2 spacecraft on what is still a continuing journey of discovery into interstellar space. Seems a good excuse to play PJ Harvey's latest single again, quoting Carl Sagan and bound to feature on a forthcoming album, this is Voyager. Have a great week, fellow Earthlings, and I'll see you next time.

0: BBC News with Danielle Yawowiecka. The mayor of Kyiv, Vitaly Klitschko, has told the BBC Ukraine needs more help from its partners to protect civilians after another intense Russian bombardment overnight. While visiting the scene of one Russian attack, the mayor said that Russia was trying to destroy the resilience of the Ukrainian people.
1: It's very important to have support from our partners because together we are times stronger. I have explanation the way the reason to destroy critical infrastructures. That's what in last winter let people freezing, living without heating, electricity, water. It's just one goal. Break resistance of Ukrainians, the dream of Putin. We have to give up. It never happens. We're ready to fight.
0: Across the capital, at least 15 people were killed and over 40 injured. A school and a children's hospital were also hit. A new batch of 70,000 doses of vaccines are being sent to the Democratic Republic of Congo to help contain the Ebola outbreak. The International Coordinating Group on Vaccine Provision says the shipment includes 50,000 doses for frontline workers tackling the fastest spreading outbreak on record. Other doses will be used for clinical trials. The vaccine is approved to prevent the disease caused by the more common Zaire strain, but it's not known whether it's effective against the Bundibugyo species behind the current Ebola outbreak. Germany has registered a record 14,000 deaths so far this year linked to the extreme heatwave. The figures have surpassed the previous high 12 years ago. Here's Steve Jackson.
2: Extreme heat is not recorded as a cause of death in most cases, but it exacerbates the risks for people with a wide range of health conditions. The figures produced by the Robert Koch Institute, Germany's main public health body, are established by comparing recorded deaths with the number of fatalities in average years. The warming of our planet means a much higher number of heat-related deaths could become the new normal. More than 70% of them this year in Germany occurred in one week in late June, when temperatures exceeded 40 Celsius.
0: Maritime security reports say a tanker travelling off the coast of Yemen has been seized by six armed men who've diverted it towards Somalia. Barbara Pletasha reports.
3: The UK Maritime Security Agency says the tanker was boarded by six armed people about 136 nautical miles east of Yemen, which is on one side of the Gulf of Aden, and it is heading to Somalia, which is on the other. It's not yet clear who hijacked the ship, but this is the latest incident since a resurgence of Somali piracy in April. Reports say this is fueled by local anger over illegal foreign fishing trawlers. But some defense analysts suspect that Yemen's Houthi rebels may be coordinating with the pirates to disrupt shipping in the Red Sea. Iran has threatened to do so in response to the U.S. naval blockade of the Strait of Hormuz.
0: World News from the BBC. The authorities in northern India have transferred nearly 100 murder cases from a judge after he handed out 22 death sentences in the past 4 months. The Uttar Pradesh government moved the cases from Ravi Kumar Diwakar, who heads a lower court, after the Bar Association expressed apprehensions. Under Indian law, the death sentences can be carried out only if they're confirmed by state high courts. Reports from Ethiopia say a drone strike has hit a residential neighbourhood in the city of Mekele in the Tigray region. Several homes were damaged in the Dairo area in the strike on Tuesday. Local authorities say they're still assessing the damage, but there are no confirmed casualties. Ethiopia's government has not commented. A gold rush has gripped a village in a remote part of western Kenya after reports spread about the discovery of the precious metal. Dozens of prospectors, mostly farmers from the area and neighbouring Uganda, have flocked to Cheparor village in West Pokot County, hoping to strike it rich after recent crop failures. This farmer spoke to the BBC.
4: I was looking for a goat that had gone missing. We thought it had given birth somewhere in the bushes. That's when I came across some women who were panning for gold in the water. I joined them in the search. And that's how we discovered there was gold in this area.
0: There's been no confirmation by experts of commercially viable gold deposits in the region. A homemade animated film about a baby cow has become an unlikely box office hit in China. The Bull Comes was reportedly made for just a few thousand dollars by an amateur animator with help from his mother. After earning barely $1,000 in its first week, it

0: It has now taken more than 4 million, placing it just behind the latest Spider-Man film in China's daily rankings. And those are the latest stories from BBC News.
1: 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It's been a long-

You're listening to Definition Radio with the K-Man, Funky Nomads kicking off the show and plenty more Aussie hip-hop on the way. It's going to be a bit of an Aussie-focused show. Last month I had my UK hip-hop special, so yeah, I guess this is the response, the Australian response. So let's keep the tunes going, and here's Shelly H and Crispo with Free Fort.

0: that mean?
1: Just talking myself up.
0: But it doesn't, like, make any sense at all.
1: I'm a rapper. 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
2: I'll give you one thing. It actually sounds kind of fun. Do you reckon I could...

Oak Bridge, Johnny 316 and Izzy and the Prophet with Refuse on Definition Radio. Let's go to Victor Clay and River Movement with Gospel Math.

Bit of a flashback within a flashback. That was Fortune and some cool samples on Urban Warfare. It's an Aussie special on Definition Radio this week. And from Queensland down to South Australia, here's Vital One featuring Oscar the Disciple with Fellow.

Definition Radio with the K-Man and another K-Man. Kyle Wilkins is our next artist with a new song by him called Forgive Me, Father, featuring UG. Forgive me, Father.

0: Baptist, P-Boy, Smith's Law, YPS, Babbo, we out.
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Yes, if you want some sweet Aussie hip-hop for your soul, maybe even your ears, check out definitionradio.com or even go check out the Crosswords Uprock compilations. That was one of the tracks off them. That was CDH Live, Monks, D4C and DJ Lord Fader on a Reflex the Architect beat for such a time. And now things are going to get hot. It is winter, but yeah, we're going to heat it up with this and the next track. The first one from Broadcast, Through the Flame.

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1: 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It is now time for the flashback track, and we're going to keep it Aussie, as is the theme of the show. And this is the artist. You probably can guess who it is, since we are going back over 20 years. It's a track featuring Hoodstar. The artist is Brevren, and this one is called Man Machine.
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1: Man Machine by Brethren and Hoodstar. And if you're looking for that flashback track, you got to go back to 2005, the Triple J Hip Hop Show compilation. Lots of great artists up on there. So, yeah, I reckon you'd do pretty well if you can find that one. Moving on to more recent music, here's Marksman Lloyd, Drift. Love ain't a chessboard, it's a dance.

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2: It's been a long time. 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

Justice if I'm Mike Holden. Telling me to bring it, my hero's already brought it. 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
1: 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We've been keeping it Aussie and we do have the occasional intruder like on this last track. So yeah, check it out. K-Man signing out. Peace.

Guitarist Randy Johnston opening up the Breeze this week, and a piece called Blues for the Millennium, which he recorded in 1996, getting ready for Y2K, which never really happened. With Randy Johnston, Yuri Kane piano, Nat Reeves bass, and Mickey Roker drums. Comes from an album, Somewhere in the Night. Well, Somewhere in the Night, the Breeze is getting to you in some far-flung corners of the planet. Coming to you from studios of 4MBS Classic FM, MBS Lite, Digital Radio and Silver Memories Nostalgia Radio in Brisbane. Thanks for joining us on The Breeze.

Oh, it has to be the morning after. Blame it on the night before. Pianist Dave Kokoski from the Persistent Dreams album with that tune that was made famous in The Poseidon Adventure. And with Dave Kokoski, Ed Howard playing acoustic bass and Ron Perofsky drums. Another nice long track on the breeze this week from Diane Reeves and Stormy Weather. Hope you sort of get through it okay.

Now, there's a song that's something of a standard these days, Stormy Weather, written by Harold Arlen and Ted Kohler a million years ago or thereabouts. Diane Reeves, featuring Tanika Postner playing soprano sax. And it comes from her Beautiful Life album, which won her a Grammy Award for Best Jazz Vocal Album of the Year back in 2013. She won 5 Grammy Awards for that same award in total as Diane Reeves. Quite a talent. We've had the morning after, now we have Sunday afternoon. This is saxophonist Andrew O. On the Breeze.

Guitarist Louis Shelton, originally from Arkansas in the United States, has been on the Gold Coast for about a dozen years or so. Famous one there, Rio de Janeiro Blue, from the album. What is the name of his album? Souvenir. Thank you, Louis Shelton. And Andrew, the tenor saxophonist before that, Sunday Afternoon. Here's a couple of songs back-to-back written by Dave Frischberg and made famous by Blossom Dearie. But this week we're going to hear Nancy Wilson and Ramsey Lewis together, followed by Janet Seidel.

Janet Seidel from her Dear Blossom album, a tribute to Blossom Dearie and My Attorney Bernie. And before that, Peel Me a Grape with Nancy Wilson, supported beautifully by Ramsey Lewis playing piano, and both songs written by Dave Frischberg. And I guess you could call them novelty songs. Bit of fun, and what's wrong with having a little bit of fun?

sounds of Special Effects featuring guitarist Kayla Minucci and Butterfly from the 2001 album of the same name. Next up on The Breeze, a real international effort, and it's only three players: Mark Isaacs, the pianist from Australia, Dave Holland, the bassist from the UK, and Roy Haynes, the drummer from the USA, from the Encounter album, Thai Min.

Kai Min from the album Encounters, Mark Isaacs, Dave Holland and Roy Haynes together. And the final track on The Breeze this week comes from the Brisbane group Tropical Dance Sextet, featuring the vocals of Eddie Gazzani, originally from Rio de Janeiro.

da. Dorelise by Antonio Almeida and Dorival Caymmi. The Tropical Dance Sextet from Brisbane, featuring the vocals and guitar of Eddie Gazzani. Roberto Fontana was the trumpeter, with Peter Freeman, the leader, playing double bass, and Nico Lea percussion. Thank you so much for your company on The Breeze this week. I hope you have a good week, whatever you do, and look forward to joining you next time. I'm John Deegan. Ciao for now.

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How are you doing, everybody? Dave Rentz welcoming you to the Hit Parade of yesterday, an hour of vintage music from the 1920s and 30s. And let's get the program underway with Bing Crosby and Guy Lombardo's orchestra and one of the Dubin and Warren hits from the fabulous movie 42nd Street.

stay in your arms. I'm addicted to your charms. You're getting to be a habit with me. 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Oh, I can't break away. I must have you every day, as regularly as coffee or tea.

nice version of Sweet Sue, written in part by Victor Young. That was Franklin Barr doing the singing in 1928 with Ben Pollock and his Californians. And before that, we heard Claude Reese singing in the same year with Jimmy McHugh's Bostonians, another Ben Pollock group, Remember I Love You. And we heard Bing Crosby with Guy Lombardo's orchestra from 1933 with You're Getting to Be a Habit with Me. Let's listen to a couple more from Ben Pollock and his orchestras.

0: dear. I may miss a lot, but I tell you what, there's a time when I'm never lazy when waiting for my Katie dear.
1: Our appointment was for 7, it's 8:15. If she's not here by 11, then I'll simply have to wait.

A very nice instrumental version of I Can't Get Over a Girl Like You by Ted Lewis and his orchestra way back in 1926. And before that, the Georgians, a Bob Herring organization in 1927 with Scrappy Lambert singing Without You, Sweetheart. And we heard He's the Last Word. Ben Pollock's Californians with the Williams sisters, Dorothy and Hannah, doing the singing. And we were waiting at the gate for Katie with Ben Pollock in 1927, with Benny Goodman getting a bit of a solo there, and a duet from a couple of members of the orchestra. Let's continue with the music on the Hit Parade of yesterday.

Good Little Bad Little You. That was Irving Kaufman singing with Sam Lannon's Dance Orchestra in 1929. And before that, we heard probably his brother Jack Kaufman singing with, wait for it, Tom Timothy and his Frivolity Club Orchestra in 1927. He sang Ida. And just think about it, probably nowhere else in the world was that song played today, so you're on top of things a bit. And probably is a good thing, too. Anyways, we started off that set with I Ain't That Kind of a Baby from 1927, The Midnight Merrymakers with somebody named Bobby Sanders singing in 1927.

0: A couple featuring Gildek and his syncopators from Australia. We heard Jack Lumsdaine in 1932 singing My 11 Pounds of Heaven. And before that, Len Maurice with Gildek and Roses in June, recorded in 1930. And we heard a couple from Adrian Schubert's orchestra leading off that set, Moonlight on the Riviera, for your waltzing pleasure. It was Dick Robertson who sang that one. And then it was Loving You, and that was Jack Kaufman, who was Irving Kaufman's brother, sounding a lot like him, and with that same quality voice.
1: I get along without you very well. Of course I do. Except when soft

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But I've forgotten you just like I should. What a guy, what a fool I am to think my breaking heart

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But I should never think of spring, for that would surely

a lovely ballad from Al Boley and Lou Stone and his orchestra, recorded in 1933. And before that, we heard Joe Loss's version of Sand in My Shoes, Chick Henderson's orchestra. And Turner Layton was at the piano in 1939, and he sang I Get Along Without You Very Well. That's the program for today. Hope you've enjoyed it. Dave Rentz wishing you good luck and goodbye from Coranda.

And hi there, you're listening to the Dirt Music Radio Show. Thank you very much for doing so. It's coming to you, as it does every week, from the studios of 2SER. Stuart Keeps my name, and it's my pleasure to be sitting here chatting with you and playing a few tunes. If you're wondering what Dirt Music is all about, let me explain. Dirt Music's a radio show about music that comes from the heart and takes absolutely no prisoners. What you're about to hear can come from right across the musical spectrum, just so long as it's made with no concession whatsoever to fad or to fashion. So, it's another week, another Dirt Music, lots of music to get through. Some of it's old, some of it's new, some of it inevitably is in between. But lots of new music this week. We're going to start off with, in fact, two brand new tunes. Sweet Talk, band I like very, very much. They're currently in America touring and I suspect maybe doing some recording. We're going to listen to a new song from them called No Vacancy. And then after that, Margaret Glasby, who I love very, very much. Her new album is called I Am Both and we're going to listen to a song from it. Track one, in fact, called Michigan. But let's get underway with Sweet Talk. You're listening to Dirt Music.

How good is Margaret Glaspie? That was Michigan from her brand new album called I Am Both. Astonishing songwriter, great, great singer too. And no slouches either are Sweet Talk, Australia's Sweet Talk. And we listen to their brand new song called No Vacancy. Let's move on. We've got a lot of music to get through this week on Dirt Music. This is a premiere, the first time on the radio. All right, from Victoria, Bad Debts with a new song from them called Some Salvation.

Hope you're digging the tunes on Dirt Music this week. Stuart Coop with you. I'm enjoying playing them. Now, what did we listen to? Three of them. They're a premiere, first time on the radio, from Victoria, Bad Debts with Some Salvation. I like Bad Debts a lot. Then a new song from Grace Potter, a song called Belong. She's about to release her seventh album, coming in about a week's time. It's called Trespasser, Grace Potter. She's been nominated four times for Grammy Awards in the roots and rock area. And she's pretty good. That's why you get nominated for Grammys most of the time. And then something older, well, you know, 2020, Sam Burton with Nothing Touches Me from his album I Can Go With You, which was released on the terrific Tompkins Square Records label. That was a request from Dirt Music listener Anthony, and I was happy to play it. And if you've got requests, you can just email me, dirtmusic@2scr.com. Dirtmusic's one word, so dirtmusic@2scr.com. And I'll make a note of that request and more than likely play it on the show. All right, something new now from Newcastle artist who's been quiet, hasn't released anything as far as I'm aware for quite some time. Her name is Demi Mitchell. This is her brand new tune.

0: Some new and some old music there on Dirt Music. Speaking of the new, we listened to Demi Mitchell with Baby I've Been Burning. And actually, when I think of it, when I played Sam Burton before and mentioned that it had been a recommendation by Anthony, who is a regular listener to the show, he didn't pick that particular track. He just said Dirt Music listeners will really like Sam Burton if they don't know about him. So I picked a tune at random. But anyhow, I digress. After that, Steve Young, the very, very great Steve Young, with a song called Have a Laugh, which he recorded at least on one other album. That's from an album called Long Time Rider, which is about to appear on vinyl in Australia for the first time ever, or maybe for the first time ever on vinyl anywhere in the world. It came out on cassette in 1987, then on CD in France in 1990, and then an Australian label released it on CD in 2008. But now it's coming on vinyl. Long Time Rider is the name of the album. I like Steve Young very, very much. He had songs covered by Dolly Parton, Joan Baez, the Eagles, and lots of other people. And a great, great, great voice. After that, Jerry Garcia, who died aged just 53 on August the 9th, 1995. So we've just passed the anniversary of the death of Jerry Garcia. And so from his album called Reflections, we had listened to a song that I like very much called Mission in the Rain. Now we're going to listen to a guy called Sterling Drake, who I am completely unfamiliar with. You might be too, but I just heard that he's touring Australia for the first time in October. That's not far away. We're going to listen to a song from him called The Shape I'm In, which is the title track from his 2025 album. Here we go, Sterling Drake.
1: It's

that the least brings us comfort. And it's the gripping pain that keeps me awake at night as my mind starts to wander.

Okay, some great songs there. Sterling Drake with The Shape I'm In. Not the band song, but the Sterling Drake song. Sterling Drake touring Australia for the first time for Love Police in October. After that, there's a forthcoming album from Andrew Tuttle and Darren Cross. It's called ATDC, and we listen to a piece from it called Is This Too? After that, the Chantels with the classic Maybe, in memory of Arlene Smith, who passed away recently aged 84. And then after that, Hannah Aldridge and Lachlan Bryan with their take on Famous Blue Raincoat, a famous song by Leonard Cohen. Time for me to say goodbye to those of you taking the syndicated show. Hope you can join me next week for another Dirt Music coming to you from the studios of 2SER and around Australia, thanks to the Community Radio Network. Going to finish this portion of the show with something from Melbourne TD Band with a terrific piece called Mullumbimby Nights.

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1: BBC News with Danielle Jaworowiecka. The mayor of Kyiv, Vitaly Klitschko, has told the BBC Ukraine needs more help from its partners to protect civilians after another intense Russian bombardment overnight. At least 15 people were killed and more than 40 injured in the capital. Our correspondent in Kyiv, Dan Johnson, has this report.
2: In one suburb of the city, several apartment blocks have been almost totally ruined, but are somehow still standing. At least two of the residents were killed. Many were wounded. Most of the survivors are now homeless. The local school's been damaged and a children's hospital. There were prolonged air raid alerts across most of the country overnight, with further waves of drones and missiles reported to have been intercepted. But the damage across Kyiv is evidence, officials say, of the desperate need for more American Patriot missiles to protect Ukraine against Russia's increasing attacks.
1: A new batch of 70,000 doses of vaccines are being sent to the Democratic Republic of Congo to help contain the Ebola outbreak. There are currently more than 5,000 known cases of Ebola in what is the fastest spreading outbreak on record. Here's our Africa correspondent, Thomas Makwana.
3: The 70,000 doses of the Ervobo vaccine, which was designed to fight the most common Zaire strain of Ebola. Director General of the World Health Organization, Dr. Tedros Adhanom Ghebreyesus, say that the vaccine had shown some effectiveness in trials against the rare Budibujo strain, which is spreading in DR Congo. 20,000 doses being sent to the country are for clinical trials, with the rest for frontline workers. Two separate vaccines specifically designed against the implicated strain are also entering human trials for the first time.
1: Germany has registered a record 14,000 deaths so far this year linked to the extreme heat wave. The country's Public Health Institute says more than 70% of them occurred in one week in late June when temperatures hit 40 Celsius. The figures have surpassed the previous high of nearly 9,500 heat-related deaths 12 years ago. Maritime security reports say a tanker travelling off the coast of Yemen has been seized by six armed men.

0: the Red Sea. Iran has threatened to do so in response to the US naval blockade of the Strait of Hormuz.
1: You're listening to the World News from the BBC. Health officials in Nepal say dengue cases have now spread to most districts and warn that the mosquito-borne disease could rise during the monsoon season. The assessment came as the country observed World Mosquito Day. Several countries are holding events to raise awareness on mosquito-borne diseases such as dengue and malaria that kill hundreds of thousands of people globally every year. Two women and two men have been caned in public in Indonesia's Aceh province for having sex outside marriage, each receiving 100 strokes. Seven others received lashes for the lesser crime of physical intimacy. Aceh is the only province in Indonesia to apply Islamic Sharia law strictly. A gold rush has gripped a village in a remote part of western Kenya after reports spread about the discovery of the precious metal. Dozens of prospectors, mostly farmers from the area and neighbouring Uganda, have flocked to the village in West Pokot County, hoping to strike it rich after recent crop failures. Akisa Wandera reports.
2: Just a few weeks ago, Cheporor was a quiet rural village in western Kenya. Now hundreds of people are digging through its riverbeds, hoping to strike gold. And the rush is creating opportunities beyond mining. Traders have travelled from neighbouring counties to sell food and other goods to the growing population. But the sudden influx of people is exposing the area's lack of basic services. The rush may already be losing momentum, with some prospectors leaving after finding little or no gold.
1: A homemade animated film about a baby cow has become an unlikely box office hit in China. The Bull Comes was reportedly made for just a few thousand dollars by an amateur animator with help from his mother. It has now taken more than $4 million in earnings, placing it just behind the latest Spider-Man film in China's daily rankings. And those are the latest stories from BBC News.
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and a very good morning to you, wherever you are around Australia. It's nice to have your company. I'm Kevin Walsh, and this is Good Morning Country on the Community Radio Network. Well, folks, what have we got on the agenda this morning for you? We've got our album giveaway, and that's Andrew Farris's album this morning. It's his second country album. It's entitled The Prospector, and we'll give you the opportunity to have a go at winning that when we give you the cue to call. In the meantime, we've got an interview coming in around around 7:15, and it's one of the interviews that should have gone to air over a week ago, folks. And to Sue Ray, I do apologise, but it was with the ill health that everything went into lockdown mode. Now, I do need to advise you, if you haven't already worked out, that this morning's program is once again an ab lib situation. The tech guys worked for 2.5 days non-stop, and it's got to a serious situation now where the courier's calling today to pick up the computer to take to Sydney. So that's where we're at. So we're ab-libbing as we do, but it makes it ever so much easier when you've got a voice. And I am feeling a whole lot better, and I thank you for all your support. I'll do my very best to keep the music coming along for you on this Friday. And, of course, it is Friday the 21st of August.

All right, what do we do with Walshy on the wireless? We introduce you with these boys and get the music up and running. It is the Far Gone Beauties. From their album, A Load of Old Bollocks.

That's the Fargon Beauty. He's getting the program up and running on this Friday morning. It is, of course, the 21st. Beg your pardon. That was a coughing fit, not unbeknown to previous days. Apologies there. As I was saying before I was rudely interrupted, we've got the music machine locked and loaded, and we're going to take you through to the Rural Livestock Report. It's Good Morning Country and the Rural Livestock Report along and around 13 minutes from now. So with any more ab living here, we'll get down to one of my favourite Australian outfits, and they've been around for so long. This is from their album, Dyed in the Wool. It's the music from the Bushwhackers.

0: for me grog, me jolly, jolly grog. The Bushwhackers continue.
1: Talk of your beer. There's something much finer that's waiting us here. It sits on the fire beneath the gum tree. 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That the ants on the sugar, no mortgage you've got. 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Then while it's boiling, the horses I seek, I follow them down as far as the creek. 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It sits on the fire.

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1: That's the Bushwhackers from their album Dyed in the Wool. Folks, we are about 5 minutes away from the Rural Livestock Report. And to get us closer, we've got the back block shearer and a bit of lime juice tub, because I don't think it's going to all fit in there, but we'll kick off with this one, the back block shearer.
2: I'm only a back block shearer, boys, as easily can be seen. I've shore in all the famous sheds on the plains of the Riverine.

Welcome to your daily market update powered by Auctions Plus, Australia's largest ag marketplace. I'm Natasha Lobbin with today's report. The Auctions Plus Restocker Lamb Indicator, or ALI, has surged 99 cents to 1,525 cents a kilo dressed weight as clearance ticked up 1 percentage point to 72%. Total commercial sheep offerings reached 46,162 head, down 16% on the previous week, with overall lamb clearance sitting at 74%. First Cross ewe lambs led the charge on a cents per kilogram basis, averaging 790 cents a kilo from 1,401 head offered, up 99 cents on the week. Merino ewe lambs attracted strong competition, averaging $273 a head and 653 cents a kilo across 2,656 head, while shedding breed lambs performed solidly at $229 a head and 582 cents a kilo from 1,837 head, a 79% clearance. Among the joint ewe lines, Scandi lamb Merino ewes stood out, averaging $358 a head from 1,264 head at 100% clearance, up $49 on the week, with Scandi lamb First Cross ewes close behind at $360 a head and 87% clearance. Crossbred lambs averaged 647 cents a kilo this week, up 27 cents, while Merino weather lambs recovered 45 cents to average 603 cents a kilo. The crossbred premium over Merino weather lambs widened to 44 cents a kilo. Crossbred lambs recorded the strongest clearance in the lamb category at 83% from 17,263 head, with Merino weather lambs clearing at 62% from 9,463 head offered. Joined ewes totaled 3,378 head at 71% clearance, averaging $390 a head, with a range of $260 to $478. Non-station mated ewes were well represented, with 8,056 head offered at 70% clearance, averaging $254 a head across a range of $166 to $360. Merino ewe hoggets were a highlight in the non-station mated category, averaging $306 a head from 2,264 head at 75% clearance, up $34 on the week. Processors accounted for 2% of purchases this week. That concludes today's market update, brought to you by Auctions Plus, dedicated to connecting ag.

And a very good morning to you as you're waking around Australia on this Friday morning, the 21st of August. I hope your day's shaping up to be a nice one. It was a lovely day here at the beach yesterday, but folks, overnight it's changing, and today, well, it's very unsettled. I hope you're able to fulfil everything that you've got on your agenda. Now, we're going to work our way through to news and weather, top of the hour, and I've gone to the archives. It really is an album from the archives, because it came to me in 2011, and I kind of liked the sound of the guy. I hadn't had the pleasure at that stage of meeting him, but he had a love affair with Slim Dusty, and that got my attention. So with that in mind, a lot of the tracks are Slim Dusty tracks that he's done his particular style, and the rest of the album are from his own pen. I'm talking about the music of, Mr. Queenslander in the day, Rod Williams.

That's Rod Williams out of Queensland, and music from an album that I located from 2011, goodness me. And we had a mixture there of, we opened up with the title track of the album, A Big Wide Country. That was from his pen. Then we had the Slim Dusty track, Saddle Boy, Stan and Slim, by a fire of Gidgee Cole. The next three tracks from Rod Williams' pen, and one that's had a revamp in recent times. We'll start with Little Country Schoolhouse by the Lane. We've got Fencer from the Outback and the Old Time Drover. And then we'll head back to the Slim Dusty pen tracks from Rod Williams. This is Walshy on the wireless. Good morning.

The music of Rod Williams from his 2011 album, folks. Yes, seems not so long ago, doesn't it? But that's great music. We had Little Country Schoolhouse by the Lane. We went back to another of Rod Williams' tracks, Fencer from the Outback, and then An Old Time Drover. And then back to Slim Dusty and Mac McCormack. They penned Camomile. And that was Rod Williams. Folks, if you're departing top of the hour, thanks for your company this week. Next week, I'll be in the bunker Monday, Tuesday, Wednesday and Friday. Heather Farrell from Horsham Thursday. In what configuration? I don't know. But I promise you a great mix of country for breakfast. Have a safe, enjoyable day, and to take us to news and weather, Rod Williams continues with a track from the album. It's called, it was a Slim Dusty pen track, Sunny Southern Sioux.

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1: National Radio News.
2: Hello, I'm Alyssa Delfs. A number of mass bird deaths in two states have been described as a deeply concerning shift in Australia's bird flu outbreak. Premier Peter Malinauskas confirmed today more than 1,000 crested terns have been found dead off South Australia. Almost 30 dead penguins have also been discovered on King Island off Tasmania a week after confirmation of the state's first bird flu case. Mr. Malinauskas today says they're examining a vaccine rollout for penguins as a suspected H5 case involving a little penguin off Kangaroo Island is investigated.
3: We are currently engaged in the examination of our own vaccination program for penguins and potentially other species as well. This event clearly demonstrates the need for that examination, about acknowledging that if we can play a role, protect certain species, we've got to grab that opportunity where we can.
2: The family of an aid worker slain in Gaza says their fight for justice has been shut down by an opaque Israeli government process. Australian Zomi Frankum was killed in an attack on an aid convoy in April 2024 while working with colleagues to deliver food and basic supplies. Six of her co-workers from World Central Kitchen also died. The Israeli military announced overnight it had found there was no suspicion of criminal misconduct surrounding the Australian's death and would not look into it further, despite a previous finding there had been failures in conduct. Ms. Frankum's family says the findings were an insult to her legacy. Survivors of domestic violence and sexual assault will stand to benefit from a renewed nationwide push against the growing scourge. The Prime Minister will put domestic and family violence on the agenda at a National Cabinet meeting next Wednesday, which will include premiers and chief ministers from across the country. During question time, Anthony Albanese says every woman and every girl has the right to feel safe and must be safe at all times.
4: That will form the next critical step towards the second national plan. This will be absolutely critical, and I encourage the member and indeed all members, this is something that's not a party political issue. This is a human issue, and particularly an issue affecting women and children.
2: If you or someone you know needs help, call Lifeline at 13 11 14. A royal commission will dig into Victoria's scandal-plagued construction sector, with the Premier unveiling the inquiry today. Former South Australian Chief Justice Chris Koorakis will steer the royal commission into the integrity of major public and civil infrastructure construction projects in Victoria. Premier Ben Carroll's announcement comes 100 days out from the state election and followed a special cabinet meeting this morning.
5: There was grift, there was thuggery, there was misogyny and there was violence on taxpayer-funded construction sites. I have zero tolerance for that. We are giving this Royal Commission the broadest, most extensive, wide-ranging powers.
2: And an online register to give people the choice to avoid gambling advertising could be operational within a year. The Minister for Communications, Annika Wells, says she's confident the Australian Communications and Media Authority will be able to roll out the so-called AdStop register in 12 months.
6: If you do not want to see gambling ads online, you will not have to. The government has listened to parents, to sports fans, to gambling harm reduction advocates, to broadcasters, to charities and to industry.
2: And in sport, in AFL, Essendon's interim coach, Dean Solomon, expects his position will be filled full-time early next week. Solomon will lead the Bombers for the final time as interim coach against Port Adelaide on Sunday, hoping to lift the 220 side off the bottom of the ladder.
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And a very good morning to you as you're waking around Australia on this Friday morning, 21st day of August. Folks, we'll get back to a sort of music mix to take us through to the next news and weather. And a reminder, following the next news and weather, we've got our CD giveaway, and it's Andrew Farris's latest country album, The Prospector. And I'll give you the cue to call the appropriate time. You'll have plenty of time. And in the next hour, around 7:15, a lady that I interviewed prior to getting sick, and her new single is out and about, and she'll tell you all about that. And just reminding you that it is time delayed because of my sickness, no other reason. Before we do anything, folks, we're going to look at the weather around Australia, because that's what happens. The weekend is just around the corner, and you'll be wanting to know today whether you can have a good start to that weekend. And so we'll start off with the major centres. Brisbane, mostly sunny, 24. Sydney, partly cloudy, showers easing, 23. Canberra, partly cloudy, possible showers, 17. And Melbourne, 16 and cloudy. Hobart, cloudy, a shower or two, 15. And Adelaide, cloudy, a shower or two, 16. In Perth today, mostly sunny and 23. Alice Springs, cloudy, shower or two expected, 20 is a top. Into Queensland, Cairns, partly cloudy, 27. Townsville, mostly sunny, 26. And Mackay, partly cloudy, 24. Into Rockhampton, mostly sunny, 26. Hervey Bay, partly cloudy, 23. And Gander, partly cloudy, 25. Into New South Wales, Armidale, partly cloudy, a possible shower or two developing, and 18. Orange, cloudy, showers easing, 13. Yass, cloudy, showers easing, 16. And Young, cloudy, a shower or two expected, 16. Cooma, 16. A mostly sunny day, possible morning frost. That's a change. Batemans Bay, sunny, 23. And Bega, mostly sunny, 21. In Griffith today, partly cloudy, 18. Moving to Victoria, Mildura, becoming cloudy, 17. Swan Hill, becoming cloudy, 15. Shepparton, partly cloudy, 15. Bansdale, 18 and partly cloudy. And Horsham, a cloudy day, 14. In Warrnambool today, partly cloudy and showers expected, 15. Moving to South Australia, Mount Gambier, cloudy, a shower or two, 15. Port Pirie, cloudy, 16. And Ceduna, partly cloudy, 17. Into Tasmania and Nubina, cloudy, a shower or two, 14. Huonville, cloudy, showers, 14. And Oatlands, cloudy, possible shower, about 13. In the Territory, Darwin, mostly sunny, 33. Moving to WA, Albany, partly cloudy, 19. Bunbury, morning fog, then mostly sunny, 19. Karratha, sunny, 31. Newman, partly cloudy, possible shower developing, 26. While in Kununurra today, mostly sunny, 36. And Broome, sunny, 30. Meanwhile, here in Harrington and Taree on the mid-north coast of New South Wales, partly cloudy start to the day, a shower or two developing later, and a top of 23. You're up to date with news, sport and weather. And we'll work our way through to the next news and weather. 21 minutes away. That means we've got a great little music mix for you from

predominantly Australian artists that have been with us and are still with us, may have dropped off a little, but it's a great music mix, folks, I promise you.

Folks, that's from a 2007. Yeah, from 2007. And we had opened up with Grandpa's Piano from Adam Brand. The Melinda Snyder in there, TV or Me, Rose and Rodeo, Brendan Wormsley, and that was Michael Carr, While the Wife's Away. 2007, yes, under the title of Gotta Go Country, and it was a compilation out through Compass Brothers Records, and they were the new independent artist album label coming through. They signed up plenty, including Adam Brand and Sunny Cowgirls, etc. They came along after. In the meantime, we're heading to news and weather. If you're departing, I hope not, because we've got our album giveaway coming up after the news. That is, of course, Andrew Farris. To take us to that news, I've got Pete Denny with a track he wrote, and Christy Lee Akers. They're along to entertain you.

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1: National Radio News.
2: Hello, I'm Alyssa Delfs. A number of mass bird deaths in two states have been described as a deeply concerning shift in Australia's bird flu outbreak. Premier Peter Malinauskas confirmed today more than 1,000 crested terns have been found dead off South Australia. Almost 30 dead penguins have also been discovered on King Island off Tasmania a week after confirmation of the state's first bird flu case. Mr. Malinauskas today says they're examining a vaccine rollout for penguins as a suspected H5 case involving a little penguin off Kangaroo Island is investigated.
3: We are currently engaged in the examination of our own vaccination program for penguins and potentially other species as well. This event clearly demonstrates the need for that examination, about acknowledging that if we can play a role, protect certain species, we've got to grab that opportunity where we can.
2: The family of an aid worker slain in Gaza says their fight for justice has been shut down by an opaque Israeli government process. Australian Zomi Frankum was killed in an attack on an aid convoy in April 2024 while working with colleagues to deliver food and basic supplies. Six of her co-workers from World Central Kitchen also died. The Israeli military announced overnight it had found there was no suspicion of criminal misconduct surrounding the Australian's death and would not look into it further, despite a previous finding there had been failures in conduct. Ms. Frankum's family says the findings were an insult to her legacy. Survivors of domestic violence and sexual assault will stand to benefit from a renewed nationwide push against the growing scourge. The Prime Minister will put domestic and family violence on the agenda at a National Cabinet meeting next Wednesday, which will include premiers and chief ministers from across the country. During question time, Anthony Albanese says every woman and every girl has the right to feel safe and must be safe at all times.
4: That will form the next critical step towards the second national plan. This will be absolutely critical, and I encourage the member and indeed all members, this is something that's not a party political issue. This is a human issue, and particularly an issue affecting women and children.
2: If you or someone you know needs help, call Lifeline at 13 11 14. A royal commission will dig into Victoria's scandal-plagued construction sector, with the Premier unveiling the inquiry today. Former South Australian Chief Justice Chris Koukakis will steer the royal commission into the integrity of major public and civil infrastructure construction projects in Victoria. Premier Ben Carroll's announcement comes 100 days out from the state election and followed a special cabinet meeting this morning.
5: There was grift, there was thuggery, there was misogyny and there was violence on taxpayer-funded construction sites. I have zero tolerance for that. We are giving this Royal Commission the broadest, most extensive, wide-ranging powers.
2: And an online register to give people the choice to avoid gambling advertising could be operational within a year. The Minister for Communications, Annika Wells, says she's confident the Australian Communications and Media Authority will be able to roll out the so-called AdStop register in 12 months.
6: If you do not want to see gambling ads online, you will not have to. The government has listened to parents, to sports fans, to gambling harm reduction advocates, to broadcasters, to charities and to industry.
2: And in sport, in AFL, Essendon's interim coach, Dean Solomon, expects his position will be filled full-time early next week. Solomon will lead the Bombers for the final time as interim coach against Port Adelaide on Sunday, hoping to lift the 220 side off the bottom of the ladder.
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A very good morning to you as you're waking around Australia on this Friday morning. It is, of course, Friday the 21st of August, and I hope your day is shaping up to be a nice one. Folks, what we've got coming up, we've got our CD giveaway, and we'll give you the opportunity to win a copy of Andrew Farris's album in a moment. Hold the phones, please. I will give you the cue to call at the appropriate time. But firstly, let's look at the weather around Australia. Yeah, Brisbane, mostly sunny, 24. Sydney, partly cloudy, showers easing, 23. Canberra, partly cloudy, possible showers, 17. And Melbourne, cloudy, 16. Hobart, cloudy, a shower or two, 15. And Adelaide, cloudy, a shower or two, 16. Perth, mostly sunny, 23. In Alice Springs, cloudy, a shower or two, 20. Now moving into Queensland, Cairns, partly cloudy, and a top of 27. Townsville, mostly sunny, 26. And Mackay, partly cloudy, 24. Rockhampton, mostly sunny, 26. Harvey Bay, partly cloudy, 23. And Gander, partly cloudy, 25. Into New South Wales, Armidale, partly cloudy, a shower or two developing, 18. Orange, cloudy, showers easing, 13. Yass, cloudy, showers easing, 16. Young, cloudy, a shower or two, 16. Cooma, mostly sunny day, possible morning frost, and 16 the top. Batemans Bay, sunny 23, and Bega, mostly sunny 21. In Griffith, partly cloudy, 18. Into Victoria, Mildura, becoming cloudy, 17. Swan Hill, becoming cloudy, 15. And Shepparton, partly cloudy, 15. Bensdale, 18 and partly cloudy, while Horsham, cloudy and a 14 top. Warrnambool, partly cloudy, showers, 15. Into South Australia, Mount Gambier, cloudy, a shower or two about expected, 15. Port Pirie, cloudy, 16 the top. And Ceduna, partly cloudy, 17. Into Tasmania, Nubina, cloudy, a shower or two, 14. Huonville, cloudy, showers, 14. And Oatlands, cloudy, possible shower, 13. In the Territory, Darwin, mostly sunny and 33. Moving to WA, Albany, partly cloudy, 19. Bunbury, morning fog, then mostly sunny, 19. Karratha, sunny, 31. Newman, partly cloudy, possible shower developing, 26. In Kununurra, mostly sunny, 36. And Broome, sunny, 30. Here in Harrington and Taree on the mid-north coast of New South Wales, partly cloudy, a shower or two developing, and 23. You're up to date with news, sport and weather. Now, folks, hold the phones. I'll give you the cue to call at the appropriate time, but right now, as we head into the music mix following our segment, we will feature two tracks from the featured giveaway. We'll have a music mix through to news and weather. It is Walshy on the wireless. Good morning. This morning we're giving away a copy of Andrew Farris's second country album. It's entitled The Prospector. It is available on vinyl, it's available on CD, and it is also available electronically. You need to go to Andrew Farris's electronic platform, and remember when you're spelling Farris, it's F-A-R-R-I-S-S. Just Google The Prospector, and your shopping situation will be easily identified. We're going to feature two tracks. We're going to feature a track
that is the opening track on the album, a co-write, one of many co-writes on the album, a track entitled Gold Rush to Ghost Town. And we'll follow it up with the very first single that was released to radio, even before the announcement of a second country album for the former In Excess founding member. And that track is a track entitled Something Stronger. Hold the phones, we'll give you the cue to call at the appropriate time, but here is your double play from Andrew Farris and the album Prospector.

Oh, that's Andrew Farris and Something Stronger. Yes, that was the very first single that was released prior to even any idea of the album coming up. We were in the dark about that one. Folks, if you're departing Top of the Hour, thanks for your company this week. I really am appreciative of your support, and do trust that you'll be able to join myself Monday, Tuesday, Wednesday, and Friday from the bunker here in Harrington. But don't forget, next Thursday, of course, Heather Farrell will be in the chair from Horsham. We've got music lined up to take you through to news and weather, which is around about 12 minutes away. And it's from the Gotta Go Country compilation out through Compass Brothers in their day. There's Adam Brand, the Sunny Cowgirls, Melinda Snyder, Andrew Patrick, James Blundell. And that should be well and truly enough to take us to the news. All right, we'll open up the phones right now. The number to call is 0488 677 645. 0488 677 645. And please, no calls during the news and weather. I'll do a deal. I'll read all the names and numbers out if you don't ring during the news and weather. That's a promise. All right, back to the music mix, folks, with that compilation. Phones are open.

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1: National Radio News.
2: Hello, I'm Alyssa Delfs. A number of mass bird deaths in two states have been described as a deeply concerning shift in Australia's bird flu outbreak. Premier Peter Malinauskas confirmed today more than 1,000 crested terns have been found dead off South Australia. Almost 30 dead penguins have also been discovered on King Island off Tasmania a week after confirmation of the state's first bird flu case. Mr. Malinauskas today says they're examining a vaccine rollout for penguins as a suspected H5 case involving a little penguin off Kangaroo Island is investigated.
3: We are currently engaged in the examination of our own vaccination program for penguins and potentially other species as well. This event clearly demonstrates the need for that examination, about acknowledging that if we can play a role, protect certain species, we've got to grab that opportunity where we can.
2: The family of an aid worker slain in Gaza says their fight for justice has been shut down by an opaque Israeli government process. Australian Zomi Frankum was killed in an attack on an aid convoy in April 2024 while working with colleagues to deliver food and basic supplies. Six of her co-workers from World Central Kitchen also died. The Israeli military announced overnight it had found there was no suspicion of criminal misconduct surrounding the Australian's death and would not look into it further, despite a previous finding there had been failures in conduct. Ms. Frankum's family says the findings were an insult to her legacy. Survivors of domestic violence and sexual assault will stand to benefit from a renewed nationwide push against the growing scourge. The Prime Minister will put domestic and family violence on the agenda at a National Cabinet meeting next Wednesday, which will include premiers and chief ministers from across the country. During question time, Anthony Albanese says every woman and every girl has the right to feel safe and must be safe at all times.
4: That will form the next critical step towards the second national plan. This will be absolutely critical, and I encourage the member and indeed all members, this is something that's not a party political issue. This is a human issue, and particularly an issue affecting women and children.
2: If you or someone you know needs help, call Lifeline at 13 11 14. A royal commission will dig into Victoria's scandal-plagued construction sector, with the Premier unveiling the inquiry today. Former South Australian Chief Justice Chris Koukakis will steer the royal commission into the integrity of major public and civil infrastructure construction projects in Victoria. Premier Ben Carroll's announcement comes 100 days out from the state election and followed a special cabinet meeting this morning.
5: There was grift, there was thuggery, there was misogyny and there was violence on taxpayer-funded construction sites. I have zero tolerance for that. We are giving this Royal Commission the broadest, most extensive, wide-ranging powers.
2: And an online register to give people the choice to avoid gambling advertising could be operational within a year. The Minister for Communications, Annika Wells, says she's confident the Australian Communications and Media Authority will be able to roll out the so-called AdStop register in 12 months.
6: If you do not want to see gambling ads online, you will not have to. The government has listened to parents, to sports fans, to gambling harm reduction advocates, to broadcasters, to charities and to industry.
2: And in sport, in AFL, Essendon's interim coach, Dean Solomon, expects his position will be filled full-time early next week. Solomon will lead the Bombers for the final time as interim coach against Port Adelaide on Sunday, hoping to lift the 220 side off the bottom of the ladder.
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1: 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First and second Sundays are held at St Dominic's in Candos. Third and fourth Sundays are held at St Malachi's in Ralston. And the fifth Sunday is held at St Dominic's, Candos. All Masses start at 11 a.m.
2: Scouts and Cubs meet at 4:30 p.m. on Mondays at the Candos Scout Hall on the corner of Davy Road and Campbell Street in Candos. 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
2: Adventurers meet at 5 p.m. on Wednesdays at the Candos Scout Hall on the corner of Davy Road and Campbell Street in Candos. 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

And a very good morning to you all. It's coming up to 12 minutes past 7 o'clock in the morning. Yes, it is raining. All that liquid sunshine outside, it is great. So if you happen to be driving your car anywhere today, please put your headlights on because the rain is drizzle and then it's rain and drizzle again. But a few places I come across, there is a bit of fog around as well. Well, very good morning to you all. My name is Archie. I'm here until 9 o'clock this morning, bringing you Archie's Archives Breakfast Show. And we're beaming out of the beautiful Kudgegong Valley all over Australia and all around the world. So all those people out there listening, thank you for joining us. Hope you have a great time. I've got something different to put on this morning. I've got a couple of good stories to put over. Okay, we'll kick off with our old mate, Slim, and we're going to hook the studio up and drag it across the country.

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1: And time is coming up to 16 minutes past 7 o'clock. You're tuned in to KRR FM and the weather for today. It is Friday, the 21st of August, with... we're going to have a cloudy day. Well, that's right. Very high chance of a shower. Yes, we've got that. Medium chance elsewhere. Well, elsewhere's missing out. We're getting it today. Winds west to northwesterly, 15 to 25 kilometres an hour, becoming light in the evening. Daytime maximum temperature is between 13 and 18. And outside our studio at the moment, it is a lovely 12 degrees. Fire danger is moderate in all areas, so just be aware of that. For tomorrow, Saturday the 22nd, partly cloudy day, the chance of morning fog in the south, winds west to southwesterly, 15 to 25 kilometres an hour, becoming light in the evening. Overnight temperatures falling down between 4 and 9, with daytime temperatures reaching between 12 and 19. Okay, and for Sunday, the Sunday, 23rd of August, mostly sunny day, patches of morning frost in the south, the chance of morning fog, a slight chance of a shower about the Blue Mountains, and most likely in the morning, near zero chance elsewhere. So we're going back to the old weather platform again. Light winds becoming north to northwesterly, 15 to 20 kilometres an hour in the morning, and then becoming light during the afternoon. Overnight temperatures falling down between 2 and 6, with daytime temperatures reaching between 15 and 20 degrees. Okay, so it's coming up to 20 past 7 o'clock. So if you've got to be somewhere at 8 o'clock, you better shake a leg, folks, and get out there. And don't forget to take the brolly and the raincoat, because, yep, it is not so much cold, but that, if that wind kicks up, yep, you'll get a chill. Okay, lots of great music for you I've got again today, just to fill in your day and get you geared up for the weekend and put a smile on your dial. Okay. Lots of great music. The first one coming your way.
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IGA, Kandos Special, proud sponsor of KRRFM. Okay, folks, if you're just waking up, yep, it is a bit chilly out there and it's raining, so pull the curtains back, get yourself a hot cuppa, listen to Archie's music. I'm going to warm yous all up. Okay, now, for people who know me and they've known a lot of my family, I had a brother called Ian Archbold who used to live up here nearly 20 years ago now, it's gone. Unfortunately, the Lizard, as he was well named, passed away last Thursday. So, Ian, this was a tribute to you, mate. I used to play it for him when he used to be here. Hope you enjoy. And bring back a lot of memories for all the good people.

And that was dedicated to my brother Lizard, who passed away, only 68. Very sad. Okay, folks, as life goes on, well, yep, it goes on. Okay, good morning to all the Clandallians, all my friends out there, and all my friends all around Australia who listen in on this show. My daughter's up in Townsville listening regularly, so good morning, girls. Hope you're all well. And temperature outside, it's still sitting on a nice 12 degrees, so it's not real cold, but it's enough. Okay, we've got lots of great music. I'll be putting a story on very shortly just to kick off the show after these little messages. G'day. Will you join me to the great start of the weekend on Friday mornings with Archie's Archives Breakfast Show? And I'll build your morning up with great music and humour from 6 a.m. till 9 a.m. every Friday morning. Wake up with Archie's, KRR 98.7 FM. 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
1: Sunset on the Rocks is back on Saturday the 5th of September at the Rylstone Region Community Association on Cox's Creek Road. The community stage kicks off at 4 with local acts, including Around Here, Oscar Sander, Dave Vladis, and then Oscar Laver and Meg. 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

0: Tune in to George's Friday Night Country every week from 6 p.m. right through till midnight. You'll hear a little of old, a little of new, and a little of gospel. 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
2: And a very good morning to all our essential services out there. You guys do a great job, and especially the garbologists who are out this morning picking up and taking away our rubbish. Hey, you do a good job, fellas. We don't get the time to really meet you and talk to you, but I know a lot of you listen to us on the air. So a very good morning to you all, and good job. Going great. Okay. A bit of music for you, all my truck driving mates that are still going. You know, we're all getting that up into that age now, and a lot of them are starting to retire. So, you know, who listen in regularly? Okay, this one's just for you, one of my favourites.

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0: When you see the orange lights flashing near the 40 sign on the back of a school bus, it means you must slow down to 40 k's while overtaking the bus. Not just near schools, anywhere, or it could cost you at least $112 and 1 point. So when the orange lights flash,
1: it means you must slow down to 40.
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5: Yes, you're tuned in to KRR and I'm Archie and I'm here till 9 o'clock and now we're going to have a bit of a story time for you folks. If you're sitting back in bed and just relaxing, well, this will probably put you to sleep. That doesn't matter, does it?
6: The beginning, Beckham, New South Wales. As a young kid, I lived in a small town in the southwest of New South Wales called Beckham. Back then, Beckham only had a population of 64. I know the exact number because whenever I had difficulty sleeping, instead of counting sheep, I'd systematically count the people in town. Of course, with so few of us, we didn't have a library and so books were hard to access. Instead, people told their stories. Some were true to life, some were much larger than life. Still, tragic or humorous, tall or tender, it became the craft of the storyteller to try and make their tales as entertaining as possible. And that's how I grew up, sitting on the front step of the Beckham pub, waiting for Dad and listening intently to those old masters, the likes of Bob O'Reilly, Frank Langley, Terry Golden, Errol Foster and so forth, spin their yarns. So I guess my craft had its roots away back then. It's been my passion ever since, and I'm still learning. To pick the exact moment when I came to realise this is hard to pinpoint. But in a funny sort of way, I'd say it all began during a cold winter in about the late 1950s. Our school teacher was a man called Mr. Donovan, and so when Mum found out that amongst his wife's many fine qualities lurked a certified piano teacher, my fate was sealed. Week after week, through black frosted mornings, I crunched my way to piano lessons. Ears and fingers bitten from the savage cold, fumbling painfully for forgotten notes. Then halfway through lesson 10 of practical piano grade 1, I was ordered to pull my socks up if I was going to play God Save the Queen at the start of the town concert. This was news to me. Apparently, a variety night was being organised to raise money to renovate Beckham's leaning, corrugated iron War Memorial Hall. All acts were invited to perform, and one of Good Time Charlie's singing mates from his old Wild West days had agreed to be the star attraction. The star's name was Rocky Rivers. Rumour had it that someone had even heard him singing over the wireless on a Saturday night country and western show. So it was to be a big occasion. So big, in fact, that even our publican, Bluey Saunders, had agreed to close the pub for the night and set up a bar in the hall to ensure maximum attendance. Mrs. Donovan was to be the MC as well as play a classical piano piece, sing an opera song, and organise the yet non-existent school choir.

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2: 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And good morning to all the bus drivers out there, bringing the kids to and from school in a safe manner. You're doing a great job. Okay, we have a community announcement. The Winter Dance Exercise Group is held on Tuesdays, 10 a.m. until 11 a.m. at the Anglican Church Hall in Mudgee Street, Ralston. 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We've got to keep an eye on everybody. And you can contact the Ralston Health one on 02-6357-6150. That number again, 02-6357-6150. Come along and have a bit of fun and keep warm in this winter. Oh, okay. And also we have the Running Stream Christian Fellowship. 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Keep in touch with our community, KRRFM. Okay, we're going up to the 8 o'clock, and then we'll have the 8 o'clock news, weather, and then we'll have our mate John Dreamus.
3: There were 15 of us kids attending Beckham Public School, ranging from 5 to 14 years old, all of us having been weathered by life's elements, even at our tender ages. Washed by flood and rain, burnt by sun and bushfire, dried to the core by drought, frozen by frost, pitted in skin by dust and hail. But not a single one amongst us knew the first thing about the gentle art of song. Then, to make matters worse, Brownie, McCackney and me bowed under pressure and agreed to perform the popular hit song of the day, Donald, Where's Your Trousers? 6 weeks isn't a long time when even the basics have to be learned. The whole town suffered under a cloud of rehearsal fatigue. Sheep sales took a dive. The football team started its run of losses. Even the pub became a more contemplative place as men sipped on their schooners, their minds locked in silent rehearsal. But above it all soared Mrs. Donovan. She pranced and gesticulated, shouting advice and encouragement through her clattering false teeth at our retrogressive school choir. She galvanised the women of the area and had soon organised the printing and distribution of the advertising posters. She organised the cleaning, washing and decoration of the hall. She organised the mending and arrangement of the seating. She helped cook supper for the big night. Almost single-handedly, she built the whole town up to fever pitch. A certain quiet washed Beckham on the day of the concert. What wasn't learned by now would never be learned. All us entertainers were in the hands of the unknown, treading on virgin ground. Butterflies fluttered within our stomachs, breeding rapidly as the day gathered pace. By tea time, any desire for food had been replaced by a deep, hollow feeling of tense sickness. The news spread that Rocky Rivers had arrived in town and was renewing his friendship with Good Time Charlie over in the pub. Adults and school kids alike drifted in the vicinity, hoping to catch a glimpse of that star whose voice had floated over the airwaves. There was laughter from within the pub, but no one dared enter, for we knew now from personal experience just how temperamental some entertainers could get before a big performance. I stepped out onto the stage, mortified with panic, and sat at the piano. The hall was packed to the hilt with over 60 expectant people. The eyes of the world seemed upon me. Mrs. Donovan stepped into the footlights and hushed the throng. I ask you all to be upstanding for God Save the Queen. To lead you on piano, we have Bill Swampy Marsh. I somehow managed the opening chord, then my fingers refused to move. They dangled over the piano as strung skeletons, mesmerised by the daunting task before them, 10 complete strangers to my body. Mrs. Donovan began singing. The audience followed suit. Then mid-anthem, my fingers inexplicably reared and began to first trot, then to canter over the keyboard. 2/3 through, I'd caught up with the cacophony of voices surrounding me. But by now, my momentum was such that I galloped past them as if they were standing still, leaving them in my dust. I finished playing, stood up, and was heading off stage even before the audience had entered the last line. And now the school choir to enchant you with Greensleeves. I felt safer in a crowd of my own kind, united against a common foe, the audience. We stumbled on stage to take up our appointed positions. Mrs. Donovan signalled our start and we carried the song off, sounding more like a lost flock of Bordelesters than an enchanting choral group. But we survived. And to complete the school's performance tonight, we have the three likely lads with their rendition of Donald Wears Your Trousers. The instant we walked on stage, we knew it was a mistake. Dressed in mock kilts that had been shaped from older sisters' skirts and with sporrans semi-fashioned from recently caught rabbits' pelts, the woof whistles and crude remarks echoed the tin hall. Brownie wet himself. McCackney opened his mouth, but not a word came out. So it was left to me, the veteran of God Save the Queen and Greensleeves, and I fled through the song like a chipmunk on fire before diving for the security of backstage, leaving my mates wet and wordless to sort out their own fates. It was then Mum's turn to grace the footlights. Mum had dreamed of being a great performer all her life, reading all the entertainment
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5: Hello, I'm Alyssa Delfs. A number of mass bird deaths in two states have been described as a deeply concerning shift in Australia's bird flu outbreak. Premier Peter Malinauskas confirmed today more than 1,000 crested terns have been found dead off South Australia. Almost 30 dead penguins have also been discovered on King Island off Tasmania a week after confirmation of the state's first bird flu case. Mr. Malinauskas today says they're examining a vaccine rollout for penguins as a suspected H5 case involving a little penguin off Kangaroo Island is investigated.
6: We are currently engaged in the examination of our own vaccination program for penguins and potentially other species as well. This event clearly demonstrates the need for that examination, about acknowledging that if we can play a role, protect certain species, we've got to grab that opportunity where we can.
5: The family of an aid worker slain in Gaza says their fight for justice has been shut down by an opaque Israeli government process. Australian Zomi Frankum was killed in an attack on an aid convoy in April 2024 while working with colleagues to deliver food and basic supplies. Six of her co-workers from World Central Kitchen also died. The Israeli military announced overnight it had found there was no suspicion of criminal misconduct surrounding the Australian's death and would not look into it further, despite a previous finding there had been failures in conduct. Ms. Frankum's family says the findings were an insult to her legacy. Survivors of domestic violence and sexual assault will stand to benefit from a renewed nationwide push against the growing scourge. The Prime Minister will put domestic and family violence on the agenda at a national cabinet meeting next Wednesday, which will include premiers and chief ministers from across the country. During question time, Anthony Albanese says every woman and every girl has the right to feel safe and must be safe at all times.
7: That will form the next critical step towards the second national plan. This will be absolutely critical, and I encourage the member and indeed all members, this is something that's not a party political issue. This is a human issue, and particularly an issue affecting women and children.
5: If you or someone you know needs help, call Lifeline at 13 11 14. A royal commission will dig into Victoria's scandal-plagued construction sector, with the Premier unveiling the inquiry today. Former South Australian Chief Justice Chris Koukakis will steer the royal commission into the integrity of major public and civil infrastructure construction projects in Victoria. Premier Ben Carroll's announcement comes 100 days out from the state election and followed a special cabinet meeting this morning.
8: There was grift, there was thuggery, there was misogyny, and there was violence on taxpayer-funded construction sites. I have zero tolerance for that. We are giving this Royal Commission the broadest, most extensive, wide-ranging powers.
5: And an online register to give people the choice to avoid gambling advertising could be operational within a year. The Minister for Communications, Annika Wells, says she's confident the Australian Communications and Media Authority will be able to roll out the so-called AdStop register in 12 months.
9: If you do not want to see gambling ads online, you will not have to. The government has listened to parents, to sports fans, to gambling harm reduction advocates, to broadcasters, to charities and to industry.
5: And in sport, in AFL, Essendon's interim coach, Dean Solomon, expects his position will be filled full-time early next week. Solomon will lead the Bombers for the final time as interim coach against Port Adelaide on Sunday, hoping to lift the 220 side off the bottom of the ladder.
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2: And a very warm welcome if you've just joined us. It is Friday, the 21st of August, with plenty of liquid sunshine falling down from the sky and plenty of fog over at Ralston there, folks.

0: isn't it? Okay, folks, I'm going to have to catch up with that later. The computer's decided to fly away. Oh, hang on. No, we might have it back. Hang on. Where are we? Sorry, folks. It's decided to go its own little way this morning, as they do. But not to worry. I'll bring you that later, a bit later. But now we're going to have John Doremus.
1: Hello again. This is John Doremus with The Passing Parade, the story of Sir Robert Peel. He had a cold, discouraging manner and a marked Lancashire accent. His contemporaries likened his smile to the silver fittings of a coffin. But for all that, for all his ultra-conservatism, there have been few greater administrators in English history. And I'll be back with his story after this message.
2: 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And now we continue with The Passing Parade.
1: Robert Peel was born near Bury, Lancashire on February 5th, 1788. The son of a staunch Tory cotton manufacturer who was made a baronet in 1800. After a brilliant career at Oxford, the 21-year-old Peel entered Parliament in 1809. In the ensuing years, he served as Under-Secretary for the Colonies and later as Secretary for Ireland. In 1822, he was appointed Home Secretary, and in that capacity carried a number of important reforms, including a large reduction in the total of capital offenses, improvements in prisons, and the establishment of the Metropolitan Police, who in consequence received the appellations of Bobbies and Peelers. In 1828, he joined the Duke of Wellington's ministry and supported the Duke in passing Catholic Emancipation, albeit with reluctance. As a result, he lost his seat for Oxford University, to which he had been elected expressly as a staunch Protestant. He returned to Parliament as member for the pocket borough of Westbury, and in 1830 succeeded to his father's baronetcy. On the dismissal of Lord Melbourne as Prime Minister in 1834, Sir Robert Peel formed a government, but failed to command a majority and resigned almost immediately. His second ministry in 1839 likewise proved a failure, due to Queen Victoria's refusal to replace two ladies of the royal bedchamber who had decided Whig sympathies and were influencing her against the Tories. But much as the Queen disliked Peel's aloof, correct manner, she was forced to accept him as Prime Minister in 1841, and he formed his third ministry with a commanding majority. The difficulties he had to face, apart from the Queen, were mainly financial. He surmounted them only by imposing an income tax on incomes in excess of £150 a year, and by introducing the Bank Charter Act of 1844. He also reduced tariffs, thereby turning a national deficit into a large balance. The reduction of tariffs led inevitably to the question of the Corn Laws. Peel had become an almost complete convert to free trade, but he was the head of an avowedly protectionist government. His proposal to repeal the Corn Laws caused a split in his cabinet, and he resigned. He returned to office shortly afterwards, however, when Lord John Russell failed to form a government. But not for long. Opposed by an alliance of Whigs and breakaway Tories in 1846, he again stepped down. Till his death on July 2nd, 1850, he remained a prominent figure in the House of Commons, while also enjoying the friendship and respect of his erstwhile enemy, Queen Victoria. Our time is up. Till we meet again for another chapter in The Passing Parade, this is John Doremus. Thank you so much, and goodbye for now.
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0: Okay, we'll get back to the hard stuff of working, okay? All right, I'll start again. 21st of August, Friday. Raining, beautiful and foggy. Cloudy, very high chance of showers in the west, medium chance elsewhere. Winds west to northwesterly, 15 to 25 kilometres an hour, becoming light in the evening. Daytime maximum temperatures reaching between 13 and 18. And outside our studio at the moment, it's a lovely 12 degrees. The fire is moderate. Fire danger is moderate in all areas, so that's a good sign, isn't it? For tomorrow, Saturday, the 22nd of August, partly cloudy, the chance of morning fog in the south, winds west to southwesterly, 15 to 25 kilometres an hour, and becoming light in the evening. Overnight temperatures falling down between 4 and 9, with daytime temperatures reaching between 12 and 19. For Sunday, the 23rd, mostly sunny day, patches of morning frost in the south, the chance of morning fog, slight chance of a shower about the Blue Mountains are most likely in the morning. Near zero chance elsewhere. Light winds becoming north to northeasterly, 15 to 20 kilometres an hour during the morning and then becoming light during the afternoon. Overnight temperatures falling down to between 2 and 6, with daytime temperatures reaching between 15 and 20. That means we're going to have a nice weekend again. Okay, lots of great music. I'll continue with our little story, which we did yet. Cut in half, and if you know me, I don't like cutting things in half. We'd always start from the beginning again.
1: I felt safer in a crowd of my own kind, united against a common foe, the audience. We stumbled on stage to take up our appointed positions. Mrs. Donovan signalled our start, and we carried the song off, sounding more like a lost flock of Bordelesters than an enchanting choral group. But we survived. And to complete the school's performance tonight, we have the three likely lads with their rendition of Donald Wears Your Trousers. The instant we walked on stage, we knew it was a mistake. Dressed in mock kilts that had been shaped from older sisters' skirts and with sporrans semi-fashioned from recently caught rabbit's pelts, the woof whistles and crude remarks echoed the tin hall. Brownie wet himself. McCackney opened his mouth, but not a word came out. So it was left to me, the veteran of God Save the Queen and Greensleeves, and I fled through the song like a chipmunk on fire before diving for the security of backstage, leaving my mates wet and wordless to sort out their own fates. It was then Mum's turn to grace the footlights. Mum had dreamed of being a great performer all her life, reading all the entertainment magazines and singing along with tunes on the wireless. But unfortunately, the transition from kitchen to stage proved too difficult a hurdle for that lady of dreams upon that icy winter's night, and she fainted in front of a packed house. Things started to improve after Mum was aided off stage as each performer learned the necessary survival skills from the previous act's mistakes. Porky Squealer gave us a grand performance of pig impersonations. From Landrace Sow through to Wessex Saddleback Boar, he had their oinkin' sounds down to perfection. Big Red Brewster stepped up and gave an unbelievable darts display, whereupon landing his first dart in the bullseye, his second and third darts lodged themselves tight beside the first, and all from a distance of 5 paces. At Dr. Granger's command, Buster, the town's adopted dog, twice entered the audience to return on stage carrying a shoe between his teeth. The third time into the hall, Buster returned with a pair of ladies' knickers. This brought the house down and sent eyes darting in all directions in search of the owner. Bluey Saunders took time off from behind the bar to give a rousing rendition of The Man from Beckham. He'd changed the town's name from Ironbark, which did nothing for the rhyming of the poem, but the sentiment remained. Following Bluey came Mrs. Donovan. She broached the piano like she was stalking a stray wether. She sat, raised her hands ready for attack, then crashed, banged and walloped away through a frenzied piano piece written by a German named Beethoven. She followed that up with a song from an Italian opera. No one understood the words, but still she was given a standing ovation, and we suffered through the encore, knowing that this night wouldn't have happened but for her efforts. She deserved all our applause and more.
0: And the time is coming up to 16 minutes past 8. And just remember, folks, community announcement, the beware driving around schools. School zone speed limit is 40 kilometres an hour in the morning from 8 a.m. till 9:30 a.m. and in the afternoon from 2:30 p.m. to 4 p.m. Slow down. Watch out for the children because they're probably not watching for you. And if you see all the school buses with the flashing yellow lights, please be aware. That speed limit is 40 kilometres an hour. You must not overtake or pass a bus more than that speed. And you must obey the lollipop people giving directions. Otherwise, you'll get a little bluey. What a, someone said $112 plus a point off your licence. Well, you can't afford that these days, folks, so please be aware. Just be mindful. The roads could be wet, or they are, and they could be a little bit greasy, so when you put your foot on that big brake pedal, it might not stop straight away. So just please be careful. Okay, lots of great music still coming your way. We've got a couple of announcements, and then we'll kick off again with a few more good songs.
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0: All right, it's coming up to 20 minutes past 8 o'clock, so please be aware of the kids riding around or walking around in the wet. Okay, still on 12 degrees on this gloomy-looking morning, but hey, we cheer it up. We put a smile on your dial and make everybody happy. This one's for my good friend Ben and Vicky over at Ralston there, mate. I told you I'd play a song. Well, this is a bit of a poem you get a kick out of.
1: When I was a kid back on the farm, we had a family of just dump them without fail every Christmas, and I guess that was the inspiration behind this poem. If you've ever lived upon a farm, you'll know the feeling well, how easy it can be to get the visitors from hell. You know, those mongrels from the city who invite themselves to stay, they only want a holiday where they don't have to pay. Now, I might be pretty cynical, and I was just a kid, but I'd seen it happen every year. It's what they always did. Bring some ice cream and a box of fruit and half a slab of beer and act like it's a favour if they stay here half the year. And all on the assumption that we'd be so glad to see the half-brother of our Uncle Harry's wife's third cousin, B. They never do a tap of work. They clean up all our grog, but it all came to a screeching halt the year they brought the dog. Yes, the middle seat was taken by this huge Rottweiler thing, on his neck a studded collar without a hitching ring. The old man stared in silence, then said, "You'll have to tie him up." They said he's had obedience training, and he's just the sweetest pup. Well, the dog bailed out the window. They said, "Oh, you little tyke." One word from this mug and he did exactly as he liked, and like a black and tan tornado, with a brainless, snarling face, he caused an orgy of destruction round our peaceful country place. He flogged our poor old Kelpie bitch, and not content with that, killed six of Mum's best laying chooks and murdered Grandma's cat. He chewed our poor pet possum's tail and chased it up a tree while this dork flicked pages in his book on dog psychology. And while a city bloke was trying to find answers out of books, the Rottweiler, teeth gnashing, headed straight for Andy's chooks. Yes, young Andy's special bantams, who'd won ribbons at the show, looked just like they were gonna be the next thing here to go. But Andy was a cunning lad, with everything to gain. He raced over to the kennels and let Woody off the chain. And so, to vindicate the honour of our simple country mutt, Woody flew into the Rottweiler and latched on to his nether regions. From that useless flaming buffhead there arose an awful howl. They took off down the paddock at 1,000 miles an hour, with Woody hanging grimly, his feet skidding in the dirt, while my legs crossed all on their own, 'cause struth it must have hurt. He swung hard between two saplings and set off his own dog trap, when Woody, sliding sideways, just failed to make the gap. The bellows of the Rottweiler became a high-pitched squeak. He lost all interest in the flight and sat down in the creek. Then this poor mug from the city, he started acting tough, till Dad roared in his face, "You bum, I've had a bloody enough." Old Woody did the right thing, the proper thing to do. Anyone who'd breed that mongrel would be dumb as bloody you. And Dad's whole face went scarlet. His eyes flashed hard and mean. He howled, "I've seen some bludging mongrels, but you're the best I've seen. So pack your traps and snatch it, you rotten mongrel sod, or I'll make a wether out of you, like Woody did your dog." with the air of people greatly wronged, they loaded their pet up and bounced off down the driveway with that castrated pup. But no more will we be troubled by those pushy city folk who inflict themselves upon you till it's gone beyond a joke. And sometimes when the phone rings getting on towards Christmas time, Dad's jaw begins to tighten as he's listening on the line. Our grins keep getting wider. The old man begins to cough, then roars, "I've only got two words for you. And the second one is off."
2: Mrs. McCackney then appeared, unannounced, to perform a version of the Dance of the Seven Veils. As the women muttered their misgivings, the cheering and foot stamping from around the bar raised such a dust storm that I remained only to dream of the nakedness I imagined behind those light, floating, coloured veils. Amid this scene of careless profusion was helped the star of the show, Rocky Rivers. Dad propped the beer-sodden body upon a stool, guitar limply hanging in hand, empty stool to his side. As we looked towards that derelict man, this star of wireless, our whole world stopped spinning. He lifted his head as if by winch, gazed at us as though we were miles away, somewhere over near Area Park. His bloodshot eyes rolled in their sockets. As we waited for his first utterance, you could have heard a feather drop. We sat, frightened, quivering at this drunken star's mercy. "Where's me old mate, Charlie?" Dad rushed out the back to get Good Time Charlie out of the dunny, while Rocky Rivers struggled to get some focus on his audience. We, in turn, sat before him, mouths agape. Seconds passed like minutes until Dad and Bluey returned with Good Time Charlie and helped him onto the vacant stool on stage. Rocky Rivers placed a loving arm around his mate and announced, "Me and me old mate Charlie'd like to sing you some songs." Then he lifted his guitar, started a slow strum, his mouth open, and out fell a pure velvet voice. "There's a bridle hanging on the wall." Good Time Charlie, as if called to heel by his mate's voice, raised his head. His ears pricked, his eyes began to sparkle. Then he smiled and he joined in as if singing a diamond hymn. Apprehension washed from our hearts. They sang songs of horses, which brought the smell of sweated flanks to the nostrils, songs of flood and drought, songs torn out of blistered and bloodied hands, songs of the raw earth being cracked by disc ploughs, songs that had erupted from deep within working men's souls. They sang songs of love that made the men look down at their riding boots and the women fumble for their handkerchiefs. To this glorious sound of song, my leaden eyes fell into slumber. I was lifted, carried, and placed onto the back seat of our chilly car. Tightly wrapped in a blanket, I dreamed I was a singer, a storyteller, travelling the country, bringing hope to the despairing, laughter to the sad, love to the lonely. Then I dreamed that I had to play "God Save the Queen" before every performance.

G'day. Will you join me to the great start of the weekend on Friday mornings with Archie's Archives Breakfast Show? 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

0: Walking regularly to school is a great way to exercise. But until they're 10, children must always hold an adult's hand when crossing the road. If you can't walk all the way, combine a walk with public transport. 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
1: And remember, active kids are healthy kids.
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came here to let you know. I saw the snowies all covered in snow. I saw the Cooper and the Diamantina flow. 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

0: What a song. 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Fantastic. Okay, we're running out of time for my show, folks, so I hope you've had a good time. I've got a couple more little stories to play there, but have a great weekend. I'd like to see you back here next week. I'm going to try and fill in a couple of shows, so you'll have me maybe next Thursday and Saturday again. Okay, lots of great music still coming your way, and still sitting on a nice 12 degrees outside.
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3: Ah, hello, Mrs. Crawford.
2: No, you're Mrs. Crawford, right?
3: Oh, was I doing that again? Silly old biddy. Yes, I'll go out and send my young daughter in.
2: Yes, good.
3: The married one.
2: Yes, good.
3: Mrs. Crawford.
2: Yes, right.
3: Bye-bye, Mrs. Crawford.
2: Bye-bye.

0: good day to you. Professor Genius Summer Milliner here, answering a little query, who writes, listening to the comedic album Too Rude, I noticed that most of the cast members sound rather weird. Why is this so? You know, it's quite simple, actually. You see, all of these voices consist of sound waves. And of course, sound waves come out of the ether. So that in turn, all these people are in fact just coming out of the ether. No wonder they say such bizarre things. Why, I remember when I was coming out of my last hernia operation, I said, Boggy Binky Boo Boo. Good day to you.
1: Great, mate. We're going really great, mate.
2: Mr. Ram?
1: Yeah.
2: Yes. Doug Mulray, Triple M.
1: Oh, yes. Oh, dear, my day.
2: $1 poker machine.
1: Yes, where?
2: No. I want to ask you about the introduction of $1
1: poker machines. Oh, yeah. That's cheap, isn't it? A dollar. Put me down for one. Gosh, I like that tie.
2: Yeah, no, these $1 poker machines, you can't buy them for a dollar.
1: You can if you've got contacts, son. Bit of contra, you know what I mean?
2: That's what they cost to play, right?
1: Oh, well, that's why they call them $1 machines, then. I mean, it's logical, you see. I mean, these things are done for a reason. I can't see a problem, son. I mean, you're still on it now.
2: Look, the social problem.
1: My toast's getting cold. Hurry up.
2: Look, the worker could blow his entire salary in no time at $1 a throw.
1: You must listen, son. That's the entire point. We're only thinking of the family unit or module. It's in the family interest.
2: How can you possibly say that?
1: It means that Joe Blow will be home a lot earlier at night, doesn't it?
2: Oh, in time for sale of the century.
1: Right, please yourself. I really do like that tie. Can I have it?
2: Look, this is an open neck shirt.
1: Yeah, I mean the one you're wearing is a belt.
2: The
1: elastic's gone in your stubbies, hasn't it? Yeah, I have that trouble too.
2: Do you?
1: Listen, can you get me things for nothing?
2: Finger bun?
1: Anything. Anything at all, as long as it's free.
2: Have you thought of getting into sporting commentary? Do you want to come down the leagues and have a ball with me?
3: What? Oh, all right. Good morning, all that sort of nonsense. That's rubbish. And now look at this, will you? Some prominent professor type, geez, I don't know, he reckons footy players can catch herpes from contact during scrums, and soccer players, you know, they can get it through hugging and kissing each other. Oh, dearie gracious me, how they make the mighty Rex laugh. I mean, isn't this just typical? I mean, just because this herpes stuff is in the news, you know, it's fashionable at the moment, these guys, they try and bring it to sport. Well, look, I've been around out of Australia overseas and everything, and I've never seen anything like this herpes junk. I mean, these medical types are talking through their hats. And anyway, if a bloke was to get herpes, what better way to get it than playing football in the outdoors with his mates? I mean, that's healthy. Otherwise, I don't know what to say, except if you're a squeamish player, I suggest that you wash your hands each time before handling the ball or another player. Are you sure that's a cold sore, Gary? You didn't touch my cup, did you, son? Stay on your own side of the bench, too.
4: Ladies and gentlemen, now, if I may direct...

Barton, South Australia. Now, Barton's an interesting place. Ever heard of it? Not many have. It's away out in the Nullarbor in South Australia, at the start of the world's longest straight stretch of railway track, leading from there to Eternity, then further on to Kalgoorlie in Western Australia. There's bugger all there these days, apart from flies, and a fluctuating population of somewhere between 1 and 10, and that's counting the wild horses and stray camels. Even for the most imaginative of real estate agents, the best that could be said about the place is that it's nestled comfortably among endless rolling red sandhills. Beyond that, you'd be scratching. Anyhow, back a few years, the railways scaled down, and there was an old German bloke by the name of Ziggy who worked as a fettler out there. With all the kerfuffle, Ziggy decided to chuck it in after 30 years on the job. But instead of retiring to the big smoke of Port Augusta like the rest of the workers out that way tended to do, he thought, "Vel bugger it. I have 7 dogs, nowhere to go, so as long as the tea and sugar train still delivers the water and supplies, I'll stay in ze Barton." Ziggy loved his dogs. The trouble was that he and his dogs had been left with no place to live, and so for the next couple of years he wandered up and down the track picking up sleepers that had been cast aside during track maintenance. And out of those he built a huge 3-roomed bunker, complete with a patio, where he and his dogs could sit and sip on their Milo and watch the sunset over the endlessly rolling sand hills. Now, you may think that the mention of Ziggy sipping on Milo instead of a gin and tonic or a cold beer was a slip of the tongue, but it wasn't. Ziggy drank nothing but Milo. In actual fact, his staple diet was Milo, oranges, potatoes, and, as the strong rumour had it, dog food. Yep, you heard it right. Milo, oranges, potato and dog food for breakfast, dinner and tea. And a good brand it was too. So Ziggy settled down to life in Barton, and believe me, he just happened to be one of the best informed individuals that you're likely ever to meet. As you might imagine, there wasn't too much else for him to do out there except listen to his shortwave radio. So Ziggy got to know more about the goings-on of the world than anyone I've ever known. What's more, he had an opinion on every subject, and if he didn't, he'd soon make one up. So it was a pretty solitary affair out at Barton, which in turn caused the few Bartonites who also lived there to get extremely suspicious when a blow-in lobbed in town. Not that many did, mind you. Maybe 1 or 2 each decade or so. But that was just enough for the locals, including Ziggy, to have formed the solid opinion that the rest of the world was inhabited by weirdos. And so it was when one of the locals wandered out at the crack of dawn one day and discovered that some bloke, a blow-in, had appeared from God knows where in the middle of the night and had been bowled over by the tea and sugar train as it was pulling into the siding.

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Hello, I'm Terry Yates, and my radio program on KRR is From the Mud to the Stars. It's on every Sunday at 3 o'clock through until 6. Join me and Peter Hay for a trip through all sorts of music. Hope to see you there. Bye.

Okay, folks, it's coming up to 9 o'clock. Regina is here with her recipe today, so you'll be excited. And Nick will be in at 12 o'clock, take you right through till 4, and then you'll have a little break with Magic Max, and then George will be in with his Country and Western show. Hope you're all well. It's only 12 degrees still, and it's very foggy over to Ralston there, so please, if you're going to drive, make sure you've got your headlights on, and just remember that the school children are walking and crossing the crossings. 40 kilometres an hour is the speed limit. Otherwise, you'll get a bluey in the post, and it's not very nice. Okay, folks, thanks for your company and phone calls. I'll catch you all later, one day next week, probably. Okay, goodbye.

0: The family of an aid worker slain in Gaza says their fight for justice has been shut down by an opaque Israeli government process. Australian Zomi Frankum was killed in an attack on an aid convoy in April 2024 while working with colleagues to deliver food and basic supplies. Six of her co-workers from World Central Kitchen also died. The Israeli military announced overnight it had found there was no suspicion of criminal misconduct surrounding the Australian's death and would not look into it further, despite a previous finding there had been failures in conduct. Ms. Frankum's family says the findings were an insult to her legacy. Survivors of domestic violence and sexual assault will stand to benefit from a renewed nationwide push against the growing scourge. The Prime Minister will put domestic and family violence on the agenda at a National Cabinet meeting next Wednesday, which will include premiers and chief ministers from across the country. During question time, Anthony Albanese says every woman and every girl has the right to feel safe and must be safe at all times.
1: That will form the next critical step towards the second national plan. This will be absolutely critical, and I encourage the member and indeed all members, this is something that's not a party political issue. This is a human issue, and particularly an issue affecting women and children.
0: If you or someone you know needs help, call Lifeline at 13 11 14. A royal commission will dig into Victoria's scandal-plagued construction sector, with the Premier unveiling the inquiry today. Former South Australian Chief Justice Chris Koukakis will steer the royal commission into the integrity of major public and civil infrastructure construction projects in Victoria. Premier Ben Carroll's announcement comes 100 days out from the state election and followed a special cabinet meeting this morning.
2: There was grift, there was thuggery, there was misogyny and there was violence on taxpayer-funded construction sites. I have zero tolerance for that. We are giving this Royal Commission the broadest, most extensive, wide-ranging powers.
0: And an online register to give people the choice to avoid gambling advertising could be operational within a year. The Minister for Communications, Annika Wells, says she's confident the Australian Communications and Media Authority will be able to roll out the so-called AdStop register in 12 months.
3: If you do not want to see gambling ads online, you will not have to. The government has listened to parents, to sports fans, to gambling harm reduction advocates, to broadcasters, to charities and to industry.
0: And in sport, in AFL, Essendon's interim coach, Dean Solomon, expects his position will be filled full-time early next week. Solomon will lead the Bombers for the final time as interim coach against Port Adelaide on Sunday, hoping to lift the 220 side off the bottom of the ladder.
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7: And the weather forecast for the Central Tablelands is for a cloudy day today. Very high chance of showers in the west and a medium chance elsewhere. Winds are west to northwesterly, 15 to 25 k's, and the daytime top temperature for our beautiful Machi district will be around 15 degrees. Bathurst can expect 16, Orange 13, and Liscow and Katoomba will sit on 15 degrees. Tomorrow, partly cloudy, a chance of morning fog in the south. Winds will be west to southwesterly, 15 to 25 k's, and then lighter in the evening. The overnight temperatures will fall between 4 and 9 degrees, with daytime reaching 12 to 19. On Sunday, mostly

coming northwesterly, 15 to 25 k's during the morning, and then tending northwest to northeasterly, 15 to 20 k's during the evening. The overnight temperatures will fall between 4 and 8 degrees. Daytime will reach 16 to 22. And a very good morning to everyone on this grey, misty, rainy morning. It is raining out there. The clouds are hanging over the town. I can't see further than to the street down the road, and that's about it. All the mountains are in a heavy fog and rain clouds. We need the rain. Our temperature's up a little bit more than it was in the last few days when it was so icy cold and frosty. So, yes, it is what it is. We make the best of it. I hope you feel well today. I hope you got out of bed and have a smile on your face. I'm going to try and put a smile on your face with the mix of music I'm putting on this morning. And I will let you know what's going on in the next few weeks here and around town and a bit further and beyond. All the events that are happening, lots of markets that I can let you know about, and other things that our people are putting on now in September. All the little events are coming up again, and the organised get-togethers and music and stuff like that. So stay tuned. I'll keep you informed, and welcome to my programme.

Take care out there on the road. The fog is down there, the clouds are down there, and it's very wet and very slippery on the road, so be very careful, okay? Headlights on, please, please, please, always. Can't believe how many cars I come across in the morning when I drive here to the radio station. They drive without lights. They got grey and silver cars, and I can't see them. So please, be safe for yourself and for everybody else. I'm going to keep going with music, and yeah, it's just on 9:15 now.

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Just a reminder, next week's pretty busy with AGMs. The Wednesday's the big day. Ralston Tennis Club are holding their AGM, their annual general meeting, on Wednesday 26th, starting at 7 p.m. at the club premises in Carroll Street, Ralston. All committee positions will be declared vacant, and for further information, you can phone the president. That's Donna Mundy on 0427 794 683, or David Connell on 0416 167 603. Keeping in touch with our community at KRRFM, and KRRFM is holding their AGM on the same night. Let me just find the brochure where it is, and I can tell you when it starts and everything. I'll let you know after the next song, okay? I think I can't quite put my fingers on it right now. So let's go with the next song, and then I'll let you know when the HM for the radio station is, okay?

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2: And it is 28 minutes past 9 o'clock and I found the little promo for the Candace Russon Community Radio Incorporated. Here it is. They also have a meeting on the 26th of August, of course, and that's their normal meeting, which is their open meeting, and it's always held on the Wednesday, on the last Wednesday of every 3 months. So the meeting will be on Wednesday 26th at 5:30, and after that, around 6:30, they were holding their AGM, as far as I know. Yep. Hang on a second. Get this right. The AGM is at 5:30, okay? Get that right, woman. Read it properly. AGM is at 5:30, and the normal meeting afterwards is around 6:30. That's just having a normal general meeting. So that's also next Wednesday. So you're going to have a busy AGM day on Wednesday night. So you can make the radio station and then go over to the tennis club as well. You can do that. Not a problem. All right, let's keep going with music. I'm going to play some stuff from the 60s, 70s now. What are we going to go with? I think we'll go with The Animals. And then The Honeycombs. Yeah, that's the two tracks I've lined up. Enjoy.

0: Kandos Return Services Community Club is open Thursday to Sunday from 12 noon. 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

0: Don't miss Hat, Fitz and Cara live at Sunset on the Rocks on Saturday, the 5th of September at the beautiful Rylstone Region Community Association. Travelling from the Sunshine Coast hinterland, this internationally acclaimed duo deliver an unforgettable blend of blues roots, folk and gospel. 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
1: Some of the most common third-party accidents involve our posties, including drivers not looking or speeding through roundabouts, vehicles failing to stop at a stop sign or give way, and cars striking posties as they reverse out of their driveways. And we're also seeing a lot of vehicles following our posties at an unsafe distance, not leaving any room for error.
2: Looking at the clock, it's a quarter to ten. At 10 o'clock, I bring you the news, the weather, and at 10:30, we're going to make a Jamie Oliver fish pie. It's a lovely recipe. I've used it a few times, and it's really delicious. You've just got to find the right fish for it, or maybe you've got it in the freezer already. Maybe somebody caught a nice fresh fish for you, and you didn't quite know what to do with it. Well, I'll let you know. Beautiful Jamie Oliver recipe. 10:30, that is, and I'm going to keep going with a bit more 60s, 70s music. What have I got? Oh, the Hollies with He Ain't Heavy, He's My Brother. I like that version too. And then Helen Reddy with Delta Dawn. A couple of really nice tracks coming up right now.

0: Okay, somehow I lost the CD that I was going to play, and now I don't know where I am. So I've put it away, and that's all there is to it. But it's only 1 minute to 10 o'clock, so I'll tune you into the news channel, and that'll bring you up to the news, and I'll talk to you again at the other side, okay?
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2: Hello, I'm Alyssa Delfs. A number of mass bird deaths in two states have been described as a deeply concerning shift in Australia's bird flu outbreak. Premier Peter Malinauskas confirmed today more than 1,000 crested terns have been found dead off South Australia. Almost 30 dead penguins have also been discovered on King Island off Tasmania a week after confirmation of the state's first bird flu case. Mr. Malinauskas today says they're examining a vaccine rollout for penguins as a suspected H5 case involving a little penguin off Kangaroo Island is investigated.
3: We are currently engaged in the examination of our own vaccination program for penguins and potentially other species as well. This event clearly demonstrates the need for that examination, about acknowledging that if we can play a role, protect certain species, we've got to grab that opportunity where we can.
2: The family of an aid worker slain in Gaza says their fight for justice has been shut down by an opaque Israeli government process. Australian Zomi Frankum was killed in an attack on an aid convoy in April 2024 while working with colleagues to deliver food and basic supplies. Six of her co-workers from World Central Kitchen also died. The Israeli military announced overnight it had found there was no suspicion of criminal misconduct, so